0: Morning. The England boss says he's proud of his team's character.
1: We kept the belief, and I think even in the second half, we kept pushing. Goalkeeper kept on saving incredible saves. So things stayed difficult, but this team today did not accept a defeat.
0: The SNP says Sir Keir Starmer must say what he'll cut to fund a £15 billion increase in defence spending after the Tories accused him of leaving it to Andy Burnham. There's a near £5 billion funding gap in planned defence spending. Energy Minister Martin McCluskey says Downing Street's admitted some projects will need to be scaled back.
2: There's obviously difficult decisions that have to be made in order to protect our national security, and that's been something we've been very clear about. We're being, you know, all government departments are being asked to contribute to the defence investment plan.
0: The mother of a five-year-old girl stabbed by an Algerian man outside a primary school in Dublin is appealing for tolerance within communities. The attack sparked widespread disorder in 2023, fueled by online speculation about the offender's nationality. We're calling the girl Emily, her mum Jo, also not her real name, is herself a migrant.
3: I've had people say to me, just walking by the streets while I was speaking another language to my daughter, they told me to go back home. They told me that I didn't belong.
0: Health experts say a UK-US trade deal could force the NHS to divert an estimated £45 billion from other services to pay for higher-priced medicines. That's according to analysis published in the British Medical Journal. It says reduced spending on other health interventions could increase excess preventable deaths by 229,000. Sally Gainsbury's from the Nephilim Trust.
4: The government has made it a real target for improving NHS productivity, yet we have a deal that will drastically reduce the ability for the NHS to produce health benefits.
0: The Department of Health says the deal will allow access to life-changing new medicines. Novak Djokovic has dispatched Stefanos Tsitsipas in straight sets to progress at Wimbledon. The Serb makes the third round at the All England Club for the 20th time. The 39-year-old says he didn't mind his performance under the lights, being described as vintage Novak.
5: It's nice. Brings back the best days, and you know, obviously you feel very happy and satisfied and joyful on the court when you're playing this way. Once you get the momentum going, obviously two sets to love up, break up, you know, that game when I went 5-2 up was one of the best return games I played in a while.
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It's Olivia Dean and Man I Need. Before that, the Kooks and She Moves in Her Own Way. You're listening to BFBS, the Forces Station. Lydia Tester with you, wherever you are around the Forces world today. Thanks so much for tuning in. It's another hour before we hit rewind, although we've got a few oldies in here to give you a little taste before we get into it officially. On the way, we have got Imagine Dragons coming up for you. We've got some Lewis Capaldi as well, and we're going to have some entertainment news from our Peter Johnson. It's all to come, but right now, Weezer and Buddy Holly. What's with you?

Royal Blood and Typhoons. Now, recently, my sister and I went to see the brand new Toy Story 5 film. We went to see it at 8 p.m. at night in our local cinema, and my sister fell asleep 3 times, and literally at the end, she woke up and she was like, what happened? So I totally recommend going to see a film in the middle of the day so that your friend or sister doesn't fall asleep on you. But she did wake up just in time for the brand new Taylor Swift song at the end credits, which we both love. And I probably think is the main reason why we went to see the film. And it's great because I have it here for you right now. It's I Knew It, I Knew You.

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Biffy Clyro and Tiny Indoor Fireworks. Now, I'm going to take a little breather from sport. It is so full on at the moment with the World Cup, of course, the Wimbledon stuff. Isn't cycling starting soon? Rugby starting soon? I can't keep up as well as all the rest of it, but we do have you covered on bfbs.com/sports, so make sure you head over there to check it out. I want to talk about Fixmas that's happening in the Falklands right now, because BFBS TV is all about it, and we've got some Christmas films for you as well. So coming up just in the next 24 hours, we have got Santa Claus the movie, The Muppet Christmas Carol, and Die Hard. That absolute dilemma of if it's a Christmas film or not, I think the consensus is yes. But check it out if you're overseas. Go and have a watch. Why not a Christmas film in June? That is so cool. On the way, some Bebe Rexha and Faithless. Right now, it's Imagine Dragons and Radioactive.

Bebe Rexha and Faithless with New Religion. Still to come, some Lewis Capaldi with his latest track. Thomas Heaton as well. But first, Foo Fighters for you. It's Best of You. I've got

0: to the music.
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Lewis Capaldi and brand new from him, it's Stay Love. On the way, tunes from the likes of Miles Smith, Ariana Grande. We're also getting some showbiz news from Peter Johnson. It's after Thomas Heaton and Georgia.

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2: Hi, I'm Peter Johnson, and here's a roundup of your latest showbiz and entertainment news. Olivia Rodrigo has launched a brand new festival, which will feature an all-female lineup. The star, who's just released her third album, announced the inaugural Daisy Chain Fields event will take place this August, with the likes of Chapel Roan, Doechii, Cat's Eye, Stevie Nicks, and Olivia herself in the lineup. Olivia's also said that all proceeds from the event will go towards charities dedicated to advancing and advocating for women and girls. Daisy Chain Fields will take place on the 29th of August in Irvine, California. Gorillaz played their first ever stadium show last weekend with an array of special guests. The Damon Albarn-led collective performed at Tottenham Hotspur Stadium, joined by guests including Johnny Marr and Sean Ryder. The 30-song set list included tracks from Gorillaz' most recent album released in February and stretched right back to some of the band's first releases in 2001. After closing the show with one of the band's biggest hits, Clint Eastwood, Damon Albarn told the crowd the logistics for his band were ridiculous, somewhat surprising, given he's the only one who's a real person. Now, while Gorillaz were playing to a jubilant crowd in London, a plane full of people 35,000 feet up in the sky got a surprise performance from the Plain White Tees. Southwest Airlines are celebrating 15 years of Live at 35, an initiative that brings live pop-up performances to customers during flights. The Plain White Tees were one of the first artists to perform when the scheme started back in 2011 and went full circle by appearing last week on a Southwest Airlines flight to Dallas. Other performances over the years have featured a range of independent artists and mainstream musicians. I'm Peter Johnson, and that's your roundup of the latest showbiz and entertainment stories.
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Ariana Grande and God is a Woman. Every time I hear her, I'm just got more and more FOMO that I don't have a ticket to see her at the O2. It's killing me. Some brand new Miles Smith for you now. This is Heaven. It's the sound.

brand new Mel Smith and Heaven. Forces News is on the way before we kick into 2 hours of Rewind. We've also got George Michael and Oasis taking you there. This is The Importance of Being Idle.

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2: England are into the last 16 of the World Cup, and they have their captain to thank. Harry Kane scored twice as they fought back from a goal down to beat DR Congo 2-1 in Atlanta. Kane says it was a big effort from his team.
3: That's where I'm most proud of the boys and myself as well, just to keep the belief, keep getting the ball into the right areas, and, you know, one of us will have our hero moment, and thankfully for me, it was today.
2: Anthony Gordon, coming off the bench, set up both goals. He says he was glad to make an impact.
4: I felt like when I come on, they were tired, so I tried to make the most of it. Usually in that situation, I'd probably try and shoot or do a bit of a skill, but I think with H, he probably dictates my decision. I just thought, try and put it in there. I know he's in there somewhere, and he was.
2: Thomas Tuchel's side will play co-hosts Mexico next. Waves of Russian ballistic missiles and drones are pummeling Kyiv tonight. At least five people in the capital have been injured in the attack, according to Mayor Vitaly Klitschko. The attack destroyed residential buildings, damaged a hotel in central Kyiv, and left multi-story buildings in flames. Aerial alerts have been declared in multiple regions of Ukraine, and explosions have been reported in the southern city of Zaporizhia, as well as in Sumy and Kharkiv in northeastern Ukraine. Prosecutors in Germany have charged a Ukrainian national suspected of sabotaging the Nord Stream gas pipelines in 2022. The suspect was extradited to Germany in November 2025. A series of explosions in September 2022 rocked the controversial Nord Stream 1 and 2 pipelines, destroying three out of four key gas pipelines linking Russia and Germany. German investigators say that the man, a former soldier, led a sabotage group. They claim that he commanded a yacht from which a team of divers allegedly carried out the attacks against the pipelines. A 16-year-old boy suffered potentially life-threatening injuries after being shot in Birmingham. Police say the teenager was taken to hospital with gunshot wounds following the incident in the Alum Rock area this afternoon. Officers say, though it took place near a mosque, they don't think the accident was connected to it. New research suggests young workers are feeling undervalued and overlooked. That's according to a recent study carried out by the Institution of Occupational Safety and Health. Half of 18 to 25-year-olds who responded said their employer prioritised targets and performance over health and well-being. Taylor Swift and the NFL player Travis Kelce will celebrate their wedding at Madison Square Garden tomorrow night. Law enforcement officials told the Associated Press that they'll host a smaller rehearsal dinner tonight before tying the knot at the New York Arena. Nothing's being publicly confirmed by the couple, but crews have been seen unloading various equipment outside the iconic venue. That's the latest. I'm Vijay Alice.
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It's the Eurythmics and Sweet Dreams. Before that, kicking off the rewind, Charles and Eddie, Would I Lie to You? It is Lydia Tester with you. You're listening to BFBS, the Forces Station. We are in rewind for the next couple of hours. Tunes from the 80s, tunes from the 90s. I have got you covered. We can expect the likes of Jamiroquai, Human League, Huey Lewis and the News, just to name a few. Right now, we're going to get Faithless on with Insomnia, originally from 1996. However, you may have heard it brought back to life recently with Bebe Rexha as well. So maybe it's not going to sound as old as it actually is. Here it is.

myself pet deeper still. The night I write by candlelight, I find in sight fundamental movement. So when it's black, this insomniac, take an original tack. 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I get no sleep. I can't get no sleep.

Evelyn Thomas and High Energy, which is what we've got or what we need maybe right now, but I've got you covered. We've still got tunes on the way from the likes of Robbie Neville. We've got Jamiroquai coming up for you as well. Right now, this absolute tune, 1995, Amy Grant and Big Yellow Taxi.

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Jamiroquai and Cosmic Girl. It's on BFBS, the Forza Station. Before that, Robbie Neville and C'est la Vie. And that's about as far as my French goes. One thing I'd love to tell you about is our new daily podcast, Daily Dits. 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And it's one little snippet that you get every day. You know when they say, like, an apple a day keeps the doctor away? Well, an episode of Daily Dits a day keeps the doctor away. Let's change the narrative. It is so much fun. You get a brand new episode every day. Just this week alone so far, we've got Brunei, 24 hours of swimming in Brunei, where they had a swimathon. So you can find out all about that, what was going on, who the winners were as well. We've also got the friendly rivalry at Armed Forces Day in Aldershot, episode that was released earlier this week too. You can check back every day because there is going to be a brand new episode for you with a rundown of things, highlights, talking back and forth. 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

Texas, Put Your Arms Around Me. Before that, Roachford and Only To Be With You. On the way, Forces News, but a couple more tunes as well, including Seal coming up for you with Crazy, after The Who, and You Better You Bet.

0: Captain Harry Kane rescued England with two goals as they fought back to beat DR Congo 2-1 and reached the last 16 of the World Cup. Thomas Tuchel's side will now face co-hosts Mexico in the next round in the early hours of Monday morning. The England boss says he's proud of his team's character.
1: We kept the belief, and I think even in second half, we kept pushing. Goalkeeper kept on saving incredible saves. So things stayed difficult, but this team today did not accept a defeat.
0: The SNP says Sir Keir Starmer must say what he'll cut to fund a £15 billion increase in defence spending after the Tories accused him of leaving it to Andy Burnham. There's a near £5 billion funding gap in the planned defence spending. Energy Minister Martin McCluskey says Downing Street's admitted some projects will need to be scaled back.
2: There's obviously difficult decisions that have to be made in order to protect our national security, and that's been something we've been very clear about. We're being, you know, all government departments are being asked to contribute to the defence investment plan.
0: The mother of a five-year-old girl stabbed by an Algerian man outside a primary school in Dublin is appealing for tolerance within communities. The attack sparked widespread disorder in 2023, fueled by online speculation about the offender's nationality. We're calling the girl Emily. Her mum, Jo, also not her real name, is herself a migrant.
3: I've had people say to me, just walking by the street while I was speaking another language to my daughter. They told me to go back home. They told me that I didn't belong.
0: Health experts say a UK-US trade deal could force the NHS to divert an estimated £45 billion from other services to pay for higher-priced medicines. That's according to analysis published in the British Medical Journal. It says reduced spending on other health interventions could increase excess preventable debts by 230,000. Sally Gainsbury's from the Nuffield Trust.
4: The government has made it a real target for improving NHS productivity, yet we have a deal that will drastically reduce the ability for the NHS to produce health benefits.
0: The Department for Health says the deal will allow access to life-changing new medicines. Novak Djokovic has dispatched Stefan Tsitsipas in straight sets to progress at Wimbledon. The Serb makes the third round of the All England Club for the 20th time. The 39-year-old says he didn't mind his performance under the lights, being described as vintage Novak.
5: It's nice. Brings back the best days, and you know, obviously you feel very happy and satisfied and joyful on the court when you're playing this way. Once you get the momentum going, obviously two sets to love up, break up, you know, that game when I went 5-2 up was one of the best return games I played in a while.
0: That's the latest. I'm Vijay Alice.

ELO and Hold On Tight, kicking off the second hour of Rewind. It's Lydia Tester with you, wherever you are around the force as well today. Thank you so much for joining me. Hope you are well. We have got tunes from the 80s, from the 90s for the next hour, including the likes of Mavericks, Paula Abdul and Imagination, just to name a few. But enough from me. Let's throw it back to 86 with Peter Gabriel and Sledgehammer.

The Brothers Johnson and Stomp. It's playing right here on BFBS, the Forces Station. Hello, Canada. How are you? One for you. Get this in the diary. Tuesday, the 14th of July. Free Medicine Hat Mavericks baseball tickets at Medicine Hat. 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Each ticket includes access to the River Street Real Estate patio, a burger or a hot dog, a drink and popcorn or chips. If you are interested, make sure you're registering via the QR code on the posters at the MFRC office is another way you can register as well. In fact, it's so fitting because right now we've got the Mavericks and Dance the Night Away. Not the same thing though.

so good. Dance the Night Away, Mavericks from 1998. Now coming up, we've got Paula Abdul with Straight Up after Giorgio Moroder and Phil Oakey with Together in Electric Dreams.

0: Kitchen.
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It's BFBS, the Forces Station you're listening to. Before that, Paula Abdul and Straight Up as well. Now, how are you loving BFBS TV and radio? 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It's China Black now and

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Tears for Fears and Head Over Heels. Oh, it feels like they're clapping for me. It's Lydia Tester with you on BFBS, the Forces Station. Still a few tunes left before news, including the tune that they've been using for the World Cup adverts at the moment. I'm going to leave it there, give you a chance to guess. We've also got You're All That Matters to Me coming up as well, and some Bananarama for you right now with Nana. Hey, hey, kiss him goodbye.

You're all that matters to me, Curtis Stigers. It's Lydia Tester with you, but that's pretty much it from me. Forces News is on the way, and then you've got Dave Roberts keeping you company on Ops Breakfast. Not before I leave you with an absolute banger, though. One of my all-time favourites from 1991. This is the original. It's Life is a Highway, Tom Cochrane.

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2: Captain Fantastic scores twice as England are through to the last 16 of the World Cup.
3: 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Just unbelievable. What a day. What a day to be alive. Harry Kane. What a man. What a servant to England.
2: The King unveils a new tribute to the Scots in Edinburgh.
4: In the story of Scots, martial tradition is woven into the fabric of national identity.
2: And we go behind the lines in Ukraine to see British tech at work.
5: From a vast wheat field, it appears a British-made air defence system nicknamed the Frankensam.
0: The World Cup.
6: Who's going to drive on and try and win this game before extra time? Well, it's Jude Bellingham trying to do that for England. Bellingham stopped by Mpassi. Gordon takes up the mantle. Kane. Kane could get a shot in. Oh, yes! Oh, yes!
2: Captain Harry Kane scored twice to save England from World Cup humiliation as Thomas Tuchel's men survived an almighty scare against the Democratic Republic of Congo. A decade on from that humiliating Euros exit to Iceland, history threatened to repeat itself as Brian Sipenga's early strike meant they faced the prospect of falling at the first knockout hurdle to unfancied opposition. England stumbled for large periods and struggled to beat inspired DC Congo goalkeeper Lionel Mpassi. But Tuchel's men kept their cool and at times rode their luck as Kane's second half double completed a 2-1 comeback win in the round of 32.
7: It feels amazing, to be honest. What a crazy game, obviously. First and foremost, playing against a tough team, well-organized team, going behind. But kind of after that first hydration break, I thought we upped the level, we looked good. I mean, their keeper made some unbelievable saves in that first half. And it was just about pounding the rock, keep pounding the rock, and our moments will come. We spoke about people having hero moments. It could be anyone in the team, whether it's me, a save from Pickers, a block from the defenders, whoever it is, we have hero moments. And for me, it was the day.
2: Anthony Gordon came off the bench to set up both goals. He says he was glad to make an impact.
8: I felt like when I come on, they were tired, so I tried to make the most of it. Usually in that situation, I'd probably try and shoot or do a bit of a skill, but I think with H, he probably dictates my decision. I just thought, try and put it in there. I know he's in there somewhere. And he was.
2: Thomas Tuchel's side will now face co-hosts Mexico in the next round in the early hours of Monday morning. The England boss says he's proud of his team's character.
9: We kept the belief, and I think even in second half, we kept pushing. Goalkeeper kept on saving incredible saves. So things stayed difficult, but this team today did not accept a defeat.
2: Prime Minister Sir Keir Starmer has written on X, it might actually be coming home. Beers have been thrown in the air at fan parks while confetti cannons were fired at this one in South London on the final whistle.
10: Absolutely ecstatic! We got
11: what a day! Amazing! What a day!
3: Just unbelievable. What a day. What a day to be alive. Harry Kane, what a man.
10: What a servant to England. Never gave up. Even when we didn't believe it, they did. Amazing. Amazing.
2: Elsewhere, Belgium beat Senegal 3-2, while the US has just beaten Bosnia-Herzegovina 2-0. King Charles has unveiled a statue marking the 20th anniversary of the Royal Regiment of Scotland. The monarchy's colonel-in-chief of the regiment and paid tribute to the martial quality of the Scots regiment.
4: In the story of Scots, martial tradition is woven into the fabric of national identity. From distant battlefields to our own communities, the courage and discipline of Scottish soldiers drawn from across Scotland and beyond and who reflect the communities you serve have been beyond compare. This regiment stands as a proud custodian of that tradition.
2: The statue, a bronze reclining lion guarding the regiment's cap badge and located in Prince's Street Gardens in Edinburgh, represents the service, the sacrifice and the enduring pride of its soldiers. Russia has launched waves of drones and missiles at the Ukrainian capital of Kyiv overnight, hitting residential buildings, triggering a fire in a hotel and injuring at least 5 people. Aerial alerts have been declared in multiple regions of Ukraine, including in Zaporizhia, Sumy and Kharkiv in northeastern Ukraine. President Trump reportedly made more than $1.5 billion in income from his family's crypto ventures last year. That's according to his latest financial disclosures. Reuters recently estimated the Trump family has made at least $2.3 billion from crypto-related projects since Trump returned to the White House in 2025. From Javelin missiles to Challenger tanks, the UK has sent lots of military kit to Ukraine. Most of it you can find on social media, but one British system has stayed relatively unseen. It's called Raven, and in the first in a series of special reports, Simon Newton travelled to eastern Ukraine for a rare look and a warning. His report contains the sound of weapons being fired.
12: Hi, Jacob. Simon, nice to meet you.
13: Okay.
5: After a six-hour drive from Kyiv, we're led to some secluded farmland. From a vast wheat field, it appears, a British-made air defence system nicknamed the Frankensam. The MOD produced this in just 3 months, built around a simple but clever idea. Engineers took missile rails from the wings of retired jets like Tornado and Jaguar, mounted two of them on the back of a Supercat truck, and fitted them with ASRAAM missiles, creating a cheap but very effective ground-based air defence system. 13 Ravens were sent to Ukraine, and Vitaly commands this one.
14: It is highly effective, and as it's shown in Ukraine, this is where it belongs, what it was actually designed for. You probably know the numbers. We've shot down better than us because you provided us with the missiles, but I can say that pretty much everything we launch hits a target.
5: Vitaly trained on Raven in Britain. In his former life, he designed clothing patterns. Now he spends most nights finding and shooting down Shahed drones.
14: You can see the course of the war is going in such a way that the enemy already controls everything remotely and launches whatever they want in our skies, but the Raven constantly prevents them from doing so. So, thanks to Britain for this.
5: For Russia, Raven remains a prized target, but for now it's proving one of Britain's most effective contributions to Ukraine's defence. Simon Newton, Forces News in eastern Ukraine.
2: The Conservative leader, Kevin Badenoch, has criticised what she called a missing £5 billion in the defence investment plan, saying outgoing Prime Minister Keir Starmer was leaving a mess for his successor. Here's the BBC's Damien Grammaticus.
15: Time and again in the Commons, the Conservative leader attacked the Prime Minister over his defence plan. She called it too little, too late, and said it was unravelling. Unveiled yesterday, it promises £15 billion for the military over the next 4 years. But only £10 billion of funding has been identified, most through cuts to planned transport and energy projects. The balance will have to be found by Sir Keir's successor. Andy Burnham wasn't in the chamber, but Kemi Badenoch referenced him as she accused Sir Keir of a dereliction of duty for failing to fully fund the plan.
16: The reason that he is in this mess is because he was too weak to cut welfare when he had the chance. There are only three ways, Mr. Speaker, to find the missing £5 billion. Increase borrowing, increase taxes, or cut welfare. Which one will he recommend to the member for Makerfield?
15: Sir Keir called that faux outrage and attacked the Conservatives for their decisions when in office on both defence and welfare. He said they had hollowed out the armed forces while his Labour government had boosted defence spending significantly.
17: When they came into power, defence spending was 2.5%. What did they do? They cut it to 2.3%, a cut. But on welfare, what did they do? They put it up by £88 billion. So we'll take no lectures from them. This is £15 billion of new investment for defence.
15: Sir Keir added another £1 billion would need to be found each year. But because his government had brought the public finances under control, there was an extra £22 billion of what he called headroom in the budget. His successor, though, will face even more difficult decisions when it comes to meeting the next challenge, to hit the NATO commitment of spending 3.5% of national income on defence by 2035.
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2: Novak Djokovic comfortably beat Stefanos Tsitsipas in straight sets to book his place in the third round at Wimbledon. The Serb makes the third round at the All England Club for the 20th time. The women's and men's world number ones, Jannik Sinner and Aryna Sabalenka, have also progressed. England and India were left frustrated by rain after their first T20 cricket match was abandoned due to bad weather at Chester-le-Street Street. The tourists, who are world champions in the format, completed their innings on 189 for 7, but England didn't get the chance due to respond due to heavy downpours. And England will be boosted by the return of Captain Nat Siver Brunt for today's T20 World Cup semi-final against South Africa at the Oval. She's been declared fit after suffering a calf injury in their second match of the tournament.
1: Forces News headlines.
2: Captain Harry Kane rescued England with two goals as they fought back to beat DR Congo 2-1 and reached the last 16 of the World Cup. That's the latest. I'm Vijay Alice.

tasted good to me. And for that, Jesse J and Domino opening up today's edition of the Ops Breakfast Show. Good morning, David. Looking after things this Thursday morning. How are you doing? Are you still kind of buzzing from the results from last night? Are you? Great.

0: Natasha Bedingfield, Unwritten on BFBS. Coming up on the show then today, we are going to be looking at Celebrity Big Brother. Elton John and Madonna are all topics of conversation on the show today. There's loads coming up.
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2: Time. It's what every family needs. Time to rest, to recover, and to reconnect with the people who matter most. Since 2013, Give Us Time has given almost 2,000 Forces families precious breaks away in holiday venues in the UK, Spain, Italy, America, and beyond. 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

Well, back in UK today, weather today, cloud with some patchy rain clearing in the far south throughout the day. Largely dry elsewhere, though. Sunny spells remaining windy in the northeast and cool in the northwest, warm in the southwest, southeast rather, as well. So apparently it could be getting warm again next week. That's what they reckon, you know. Bahrain, it's obviously another warm day for you there. 44 degrees is what you can expect.

0: Waves of Russian ballistic missiles and drones have pummeled Kyiv tonight. At least 5 people have been injured in the attack. That's according to Mayor Vitaly Klitschko. Indirect talks between Tehran and Washington have ended in a stalemate in Doha, despite President Trump insisting the US is getting along very well with Iran. England captain Harry Kane says he was glad to have his hero moment and lead his team into the last 16 of the World Cup. He scored twice as Thomas Tuchel's side came from behind to beat DR Congo 2-1 in Atlanta. Winger Anthony Gordon says Kane is the ultimate player to look up to.
1: It's amazing to be around him every day, because when you're around someone at the elite level, he's at the very, very top of football. He's having a season that's only ever been beat by Lionel Messi, the greatest footballer of all time.
0: Novak Djokovic comfortably beat Stefano Tsitsipas in straight sets to book his place in the third round at Wimbledon. The men's and women's world number ones Jannik Sinner and Aryna Sabalenka have also progressed. Iga Swiatek opens up the action today on centre court as she takes on Karolina Pliskova. Britain's Katie Swan takes on American 26 seed Madison Keys. Jan Chojnicki faces Francis Tiafoe, and Jacob Fernley is up against Spain's Jaume Munar. Arthur Ferry starts the action on court 18 this morning against the Finn Otto Virtanen. England and India were left frustrated by rain after their first T20 cricket match was abandoned due to bad weather at Chesterless Street. The tourists, who are world champions in the format, completed their innings on 189 for 7, but England didn't get the chance to respond due to heavy rain. And England will be boosted by the return of captain Nat Siva Brunt for today's T20 World Cup semi-final against South Africa. She's been declared fit after suffering a calf injury in their second match of the tournament. That's the latest. I'm Vijayanis.

Rihanna, Diamonds. So if you're watching the football then yesterday, how's your throat this morning? You're all right. It's a little hoarse maybe. Yeah, no, all the screaming and all that. Look what's going on weather-wise then around the forces world. Diego Garcia, good morning to you. Mostly sunny, highs expected of about 30 degrees for you. Brunei, intervals of cloud and sunshine with a couple of showers this afternoon. Kind of just a general day, really, you know. Highs expected of about 33 for you. Over to Central Europe in Senelaga, Germany today. Good morning, mostly cloudy with a couple of showers this afternoon. Highs expected of 25. Increasing cloudiness and breezy at times with a couple of showers this afternoon as well. If you are in Brunsum, highs expected of about 20. For you, and sunshine interrupted by cloud at times. The odd passing shower or two again this afternoon for you. If you're in shape, highs expected of 23 for you. Over to the Rock of Gibraltar, partly sunny and humid, highs expected of 28 for you. And in Estonia today, it is going to be showers, bringing heavy rainfall this morning. Mostly cloudy and not as warm, really. Highs expected of about 20 degrees for you. If you are in Tapa today. Reminder there for Bahrain, it's going to be a hot day today, generally fine overnight. Highs of 44, lows tonight expected to be in and around 30 degrees. So there we are. There's a quick look at what's going on weather-wise and around the forces world today. Coming up then, we are going to be having a little chat today about predicting the football.

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2: In all situations, talk to your children, young people.

Eminem and the Real Slim Shady talking then today about predicting the football. All right, now we always get these stories, don't we? It could be a cow in America or an octopus, I do believe it was a while ago, but yeah. So, I mean, there's like predicting the football, and then there's asking an alien fortune teller in Nevada if England are going to win the World Cup. You know what I mean? Well, it happened. Somebody did it, yes. Zoltar. Wasn't that in a movie once? Wasn't it in, like, Big, the movie, I think, with Tom Hanks many years ago? Anyway, so Zoltar, the green mystic who lives in the Area 51 Alien Center in Nevada, has apparently decided the three lions are ending 60 years of hurt, apparently, yeah? Someone handed him $5, asked if it's coming home, and he came out with a full cosmic forecast, yes? Saying about thrilling times, something you lost turning up very soon, and when you line it up with England's situation, it's weirdly fit. I mean, don't get me wrong, you're weirdly fit with all sorts of different situations, but, you know, they're deciding it's about the football. Yeah, no, there we are. So, yeah, Zoltar is the latest. We will find out. I mean, England did beat the Democratic Republic of Congo 2-1. A little bit nail-biting, you've got to admit. You know, it's like you're going to score anytime soon, chaps. You know what I mean? Just, you know, just thought I'd ask for a friend. But, yeah. So, did anybody get down to their knuckles? Anybody?

Black Streets and Don't Leave Me on BFBS. So coming up then, we are going to be talking Celebrity Big Brother. They're having a little bit of a nightmare at the moment. We're finding out what that is all about. Also coming up, talking about Elton John and Madonna as well. Two different stories, all right? Also, of course, some more weird and wonderfulness, including how online retailers get themselves into a little bit of trouble in the UK. We're finding out what that's all about after Eliza Doolittle.

0: England made it hard for themselves in their first match of the World Cup knockout stages, but they got the job done. Just. Joe Rawson reports from Atlanta.
1: England through to the last 16, and they have their captain Harry Kane to thank.
2: One of us will have our hero moment, and thankfully for me, it was today.
1: His second half double helped them come from behind to secure a 2-1 win against DR Congo. Boss Thomas Tuchel says his team showed great character.
3: This team today did not accept a defeat.
1: A game full of drama, leaving the England fans relieved.
4: We were thinking we're going home.
1: It's a trip to Mexico City to face co-host Mexico next.
0: Elsewhere, Belgium came from 2 goals down to beat Senegal 3-2 in extra time in Seattle. Co-hosts US are also through after beating Bosnia and Herzegovina 2-0, despite going down to 10 men. Spain, who are one of the tournament favourites, take on Austria in Los Angeles tonight. Waves of Russian ballistic missiles and drones have pummeled Kyiv tonight. At least 5 people have been injured in the attack, according to the mayor, Vitaly Klitschko. The attack destroyed residential buildings, damaged a hotel in central Kyiv, and left multi-story buildings in flames. Jimmy Rushton is a Kyiv-based journalist.
5: It's extremely loud. Thankfully, it seems my area of the city's not being targeted, but just across the hill, I can see multiple impacts throughout the night, smoke rising above the city, around 20 to 30 ballistic missiles and Zircon hypersonic cruise missiles have struck the city, and it's been a very, very loud and difficult night for residents of Kyiv.
0: Indirect talks between Tehran and Washington have ended in a stalemate in Doha, despite President Trump insisting the US is getting along very well with Iran. Iran has said that it would not initiate remaining clauses of the Memorandum of Understanding until the initial 5 clauses were fully stabilized and finalized. But President Trump told reporters that the denuclearization of Iran is moving along well and played down any suggestion of a return to all-out combat. The SNP says Sir Keir Starmer must say what he will cut to fund a £15 billion increase in defence spending after the Tories accused him of leaving it to Andy Burnham. There's a near £5 billion funding gap in planned defence spending. Energy Minister Martin McCluskey says Downing Street's admitted some projects will need to be scaled back.
6: There's obviously difficult decisions that have to be made in order to protect our national security, and that's been something we've been very clear about. We're being, you know, all government departments are being asked to contribute to the defence investment plan.
0: A 16-year-old boy suffered potentially life-threatening injuries after being shot in Birmingham. Police say the teenager was taken to hospital with gunshot wounds following the incident in the Alum Rock area. Officers say, though it took place near a mosque, they don't think the incident was connected to it. That's the latest. I'm Vijay Anis.

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0: England captain Harry Kane has led the team into the last 16 of the World Cup, happy, he says, to have a hero moment. Kane scored twice as Thomas Tuchel's side came from behind to beat the Democratic Republic of Congo 2-1 in Atlanta. England winger Anthony Gordon says Captain Kane is the ultimate player to look up to.
1: It's amazing to be around him every day because when you're around someone at the elite level, he's at the very, very top of football. He's having a season that's only ever been beat by Lionel Messi, the greatest footballer of all time.
0: These England fans in Atlanta are elated, but mainly relieved.
2: As usual, Harry Kane comes and rescues the day, doesn't he? Absolutely brilliant.
3: We were thinking we're going home. We both thought it, that we were going home.
4: Harry Kane's done it, 2-1. Come on, England, it's coming all!
0: Russian forces have launched a major drone and missile attack on the Ukrainian capital Kyiv overnight. At least 8 people have been killed. The SNP says Sir Keir Starmer must say what he'll cut to fund a £15 billion increase in defence spending after the Tories accused him of leaving it to Andy Burnham. The ex-Greater Manchester mayor is currently the only contender to replace the Prime Minister and faces a near £5 billion funding gap in planned defence spending. Energy Minister Martin McCluskey admits some projects will need to be scaled back.
5: There's obviously difficult decisions that have to be made in order to protect our national security, and that's been something we've been very clear about. We're being, you know, all government departments are being asked to contribute to the defence investment plan.
0: A 16-year-old boy suffered life-threatening injuries after being shot in Birmingham. Police say the teenager was taken to hospital with gunshot wounds following the incident in the Alum Rock area yesterday. Officers say although it took place near a mosque, they don't think the incident was connected to it. A new study suggests many obese adults have indistinguishable cholesterol and blood pressure levels compared to those who are a healthy weight. Experts say that the findings largely due to the use of cholesterol-busting medications like statins and drugs to lower blood pressure. Researchers found some people with obesity were better off than those of a healthy weight. Health experts say that a UK-US trade deal could force the NHS to divert an estimated £45 billion from other services to pay for higher-priced medicines. That's according to analysis published in the British Medical Journal. It says reduced spending on other health interventions could increase excess preventable deaths by 229,000. Sally Gainsbury is from the Nuffield Trust.
6: The government has made it a real target for improving NHS productivity, yet we have a deal that will drastically reduce the ability for the NHS to produce health benefits.
0: The Department for Health says the deal will allow access to life-changing medicines. And a whale skeleton has returned to the Hull Maritime Museum following a £20 million revamp. Visitors will now be able to crawl inside the whale's ribcage through a tunnel. That's the latest. I'm Siobhan Harris.
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0: Captain Fantastic scores twice as England are through to the last 16 at the World Cup.
1: Yes! Just unbelievable. What a day. What a day to be alive. Harry Kane, what a man. What a servant to England.
0: We go behind the lines in Ukraine to see British tech at work.
2: From a vast wheat field, it appears, a British-made air defence system nicknamed the Franken-Sam.
0: And the King unveils a new tribute to the Royal Regiment of Scotland.
3: In the story of Scott, martial tradition is woven into the fabric of national identity.
4: The World Cup 2026.
0: I'm Siobhan Harris, and England have enjoyed a great escape in their nail-biting World Cup knockout match, and it was Harry Houdini who did the trick.
5: Gordon in looking for Kane! Tears of utter relief in the stands. Gordon takes up the mantle. Kane could get a shot in. Oh, yes! Oh, yes!
0: A goal down to the Democratic Republic of Congo for more than an hour. Harry Kane scored twice in the last 15 minutes to complete a 2-1 comeback victory.
6: It feels amazing, to be honest. Yeah, what a crazy game, obviously. First and foremost, playing against a tough team, well-organised team. And it was just about pounding the rock, keep pounding the rock. We spoke about people having hero moments. It can be anyone in the team. But yeah, for me, it was just a day.
0: Thomas Tuchel's side will now face the co-host Mexico in Mexico City in the next round. It's a 1 a.m. kickoff UK time on Monday morning. The England boss says he's proud of the character shown by his players in Atlanta.
7: We kept the belief, and I think even in the second half, we kept pushing. Goalkeeper kept on saving incredible saves. So things stayed difficult, but this team today did not accept a defeat.
0: Prime Minister Sir Keir Starmer has written on X, football might actually be coming home. It's a sentiment echoed by these people watching the match at a fan park in South London.
8: Absolutely ecstatic! We got
1: what a day! Amazing! What a day! Just unbelievable. What a day. What a day to be alive. Harry Kane, what a man.
8: What a servant to England. Never gave up. Even when we didn't believe it, they did. Amazing! Amazing!
0: Elsewhere, Belgium came from two goals down to beat Senegal 3-2 in extra time in Seattle. Co-host the USA are also through after beating Bosnia and Herzegovina 2-0 despite going down to 10 men. And Spain, who are one of the tournament favourites, take on Austria in LA tonight.
9: This is Forces News.
0: Russian forces have launched a major drone and missile attack on the Ukrainian capital Kyiv overnight, killing at least 10 people. Several neighbourhoods have had to be evacuated as strikes rocked buildings throughout the city. Adam Gilchrist has the latest.
10: A series of powerful explosions could be heard across Kyiv throughout the night. An apartment building has collapsed, an ambulance station has been hit, several other residential buildings and a hotel are damaged or in flames. Yesterday, President Zelensky said he was cutting short a visit to Dublin because of intelligence reports that Russia was about to launch a massive attack.
11: Today, there is very troubling information about yet another preparation for a mass Russian attack. We have intelligence indicating this. And immediately after our press conference, I will be returning to Ukraine with my team as quickly as possible. I urge our people to be especially cautious and take care of themselves.
10: Ukraine's US ambassador, Ola Stefanishina, called it another horrific night for the residents of the city, forced to spend it in shelters. The mayor of Kyiv, Vitaly Klitschko, has confirmed at least 10 people have been killed so far, but the death toll is set to rise. During the Russian strikes on Ukraine, Poland scrambled fighter jets to protect its airspace, describing it as a preventative measure. There are no reports of any attacks on Polish territory.
4: This is Forces News.
0: From Javelin missiles to Challenger tanks, the UK has sent lots of military kit to Ukraine. Most of it you can find on social media, but one British system has stayed relatively unseen. It's called Raven, and in the first of a series of special reports, Simon Newton travelled to eastern Ukraine for a rare look and a warning his report contains the sound of weapons being fired.
12: Hi, Jacob. Simon, nice to meet you.
2: After a six-hour drive from Kyiv, we're led to some secluded farmland. From a vast wheat field, it appears, a British-made air defence system nicknamed the Franken-Sam. The MOD produced this in just 3 months, built around a simple but clever idea. Engineers took missile rails from the wings of retired jets like Tornado and Jaguar, mounted two of them on the back of a Supercat truck, and fitted them with ASRAM missiles, creating a cheap but very effective ground-based air defence system. 13 Ravens were sent to Ukraine and Vitaly commands this one.
12: It is highly effective. And as it's shown in Ukraine, this is where it belongs, what it was actually designed for. You probably know the numbers. We've shot down better than us because you provided us with the missiles. But I can say that pretty much everything we launch hits a target.
2: Vitaly trained on Raven in Britain. In his former life, he designed clothing patterns. Now he spends most nights finding and shooting down Shahed drones.
12: You can see the course of the war is going in such a way that the enemy already controls everything remotely and launches whatever they want in our skies, but the Raven constantly prevents them from doing so. So, thanks to Britain for this.
2: For Russia, Raven remains a prized target, but for now it's proving one of Britain's most effective contributions to Ukraine's defence. Simon Newton, Forces News in eastern Ukraine.
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0: A 16-year-old boy has suffered life-threatening injuries after being shot in Birmingham. Police say the teenager was taken to hospital with gunshot wounds following the incident in the Alum Rock area yesterday. A new study suggests many obese adults have similar cholesterol and blood pressure levels compared to those who are a healthy weight. Experts say it's largely due to the use of cholesterol-busting medications like statins and drugs to lower blood pressure. Sources have confirmed that Taylor Swift is getting married in New York tomorrow. It's understood she and the American football star Travis Kelce will host more than 1,000 guests at Madison Square Garden.
4: This is Forces News.
0: King Charles has unveiled a statue marking the 20th anniversary of the Royal Regiment of Scotland. Vigie Alice has the details.
13: The King is Colonel-in-Chief of the Royal Regiment of Scotland and paid tribute to the martial quality of the Scots.
3: In the story of Scots, martial tradition is woven into the fabric of national identity. From distant battlefields to our own communities, the courage and discipline of Scottish soldiers drawn from across Scotland and beyond, and who reflect the communities you serve, have been beyond compare. This regiment stands as a proud custodian of that tradition.
13: The statue, a bronze reclining lion guarding the regiment's cap badge and located in Prince's Street Gardens in Edinburgh, represents the service, the sacrifice and the enduring pride of its soldiers. The artwork, which is unveiled in front of servicemen, their families and veterans, is cast in six separate sections representing Scotland's six historic infantry regiments that were combined to form the Scots in 2006. Major General Robin Lindsay, CBE, is the Colonel Regiment of the Royal Regiment of Scotland.
14: An incredible day. Deeply honoured to have our Colonel-in-Chief here, His Majesty, for what is, I think, the unveiling of a lasting statue that will be a rallying point for the regiment and something that will allow us to show what we do to the public more broadly. So, a real privilege.
13: And to top off a memorable day, the officers and their men exercised the freedom of the city of Edinburgh, and all in full ceremonial dress.
9: Forces News Sports.
0: Away from the World Cup, and Novak Djokovic stole the show on day three at Wimbledon. Dan Windle reports.
15: Another evening under the centre court lights, another win for the 24-time Grand Slam winner.
16: You know, that game when I went 5-2 up was one of the best return games I played in a while.
15: The 39-year-old comfortably beat Stefanos Tsitsipas in straight sets to progress. There was Wimbledon heartbreak, though, for the French Open winner, Mira Andreeva.
17: I think, of course, I'm going to need a couple of pros.
15: The 19-year-old Russian couldn't hold back the tears as she was knocked out of the second round by 2024 champion Barbora Krejcikova. Four Brits are in action today. Katie Swan, after her excellent opening win, takes on American 26th seed Madison Keys, while Jan Choisky, Jacob Fernley and Arthur Ferry are also all back on court.
0: England and India were left frustrated by rain after their first T20 cricket match was abandoned due to the bad weather at Chesley Street. The tourists completed their innings on 189 for 7, but England didn't get the chance to respond due to heavy downpours. And England's women will be boosted by the return of captain Nat Sivabrant for today's T20 World Cup semi-final against South Africa at the Oval. She's been declared fit after suffering a calf injury in their second match of the tournament.
9: Forces News headlines.
0: Harry Kane says he's experienced a hero moment after saving England from a World Cup upset against DR Congo. Russian forces have launched a major drone and missile attack on the Ukrainian capital Kyiv overnight, killing at least 10 people. And the King has unveiled a statue marking the 20th anniversary of the Royal Regiment of Scotland. And that's the latest. I'm Siobhan Harris.
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2: England are into the last 16 of the World Cup and they have their captain to thank. Harry Kane scored twice as they fought back from a goal down to beat DR Congo 2-1 in Atlanta. Kane says it was a big effort from his team.
3: That's where I'm most proud of the boys and myself as well, just to keep the belief, keep getting the ball into the right areas and, you know, one of us will have our hero moment, and thankfully for me it was today.
2: These England fans in Atlanta are elated but mainly relieved.
4: As usual, Harry Kane comes and rescues the day, doesn't he? Absolutely brilliant.
5: We were thinking we're going home. We both thought it, that we were going home.
6: Harry Kane's done it, 2-1. Come on, England, it's coming on!
2: Next up, England face co-host Mexico in the early hours of Monday morning. Officials in Kyiv say 13 people have died after overnight Russian airstrikes on Ukraine's capital. Children are reportedly among more than 50 others who've been hurt. Residential buildings are among the sites hit, with multiple floors of a nine-story block collapsing. Ukraine's president has cut short his trip to Ireland, while Poland briefly scrambled fighter jets. The BBC's Sarah Rainsford reports from Kyiv.
7: There were loud explosions all through the night here in Kyiv as the centre of the city and other sites came under Russian attack. It began with drones, followed by multiple ballistic and cruise missiles as people rushed for underground shelters or metro stations. Our team counted 10 significant strikes in the first couple of hours and saw large fires in several places. A hotel roof was in flames. Kyiv's mayor, Vitaly Klitschko, says an ambulance station was also hit, injuring several medics, and residents were being rescued from damaged buildings.
2: A 16-year-old boy has suffered life-threatening injuries after being shot in Birmingham. Police say the teenager was taken to hospital with gunshot wounds following the incident in the Alum Rock area yesterday. It's claimed the NHS will be forced to divert £45 billion to pay for more expensive medicines agreed under last year's US trade deal. Analysis has found it could lead to more than 200,000 avoidable deaths of patients. A new study suggests many obese adults have similar cholesterol and blood pressure levels compared to those who are a healthy weight. Experts say it's largely due to the use of cholesterol-busting medications like statins and drugs to lower blood pressure. The King has unveiled a statue in Edinburgh to mark the 20th anniversary of the Royal Regiment of Scotland. The statue is a bronze reclining lion guarding the regiment's cap badge. It was cast in six separate sections representing Scotland's six historic infantry regiments that amalgamated to form the Scots 20 years ago. And Taylor Swift's wedding celebrations get underway tonight. The superstar singer and her American football player fiancé, Travis Kelce, are understood to be having a rehearsal dinner before tomorrow's main event at Madison Square Gardens. More than 1,000 guests are expected to attend tomorrow. That's the latest. I'm Siobhan Harris.

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2: Russia's carried out a large-scale missile and drone attack on the Ukrainian capital, Kyiv. Ukraine says at least 13 people have been killed. Children are reportedly among more than 50 others who've been hurt. Residential buildings have been hit, with multiple floors of a nine-story block collapsing. Oleksandr Mereshko heads the Foreign Affairs Committee of the Ukrainian Parliament and lives in the centre of Kyiv.
3: For us, it's like every day our life experience to have such attacks. But yesterday it was exceptionally loud, and seems like Russians have been using new kinds of weapons, new kinds of jet-propelled Shaheds, and they're experimenting with killing our civilian population, and it was extremely loud.
2: The Prime Minister is expected to apologise today on behalf of the UK government for its role in historical forced adoptions. Thousands of unmarried women were pressured into giving up their babies in the three decades after the Second World War. The Welsh and Scottish governments and the Church of England have already issued their own apologies. Police say a 16-year-old boy has been shot in Birmingham, causing potentially life-threatening injuries. It happened in the Alum Rock area of the city. Two people have been arrested after scaling New York's Empire State Building in an apparent marriage proposal. They've been identified as a couple of Russian climbers who were the subject of a Netflix documentary. The King has unveiled a statue in Edinburgh to mark the 20th anniversary of the Royal Regiment of Scotland. The statue is a bronze reclining lion guarding the regiment's cap badge. It was cast in six separate sections representing Scotland's six historic infantry regiments that amalgamated to form the Scots. The colonel of the regiment is Major General Robin Lindsay.
4: An incredible day. Deeply honoured to have our colonel-in-chief here, His Majesty, for what is, I think, the unveiling of a lasting statue that will be a rallying point for the regiment, and something that will allow us to show what we do to the public more broadly. So, a real privilege.
2: England's footballers are into the last 16 of the World Cup after a nail-biting 2-1 victory over the Democratic Republic of Congo. They were 1-0 down for much of the match in Atlanta last night until Harry Kane scored twice in the second half. Kane has now scored five times in North America, one behind current joint leaders Lionel Messi and Kylian Mbappe.
5: Both of them have had an incredible tournament so far, as a lot of other players have as well. So that's you guys. You're going to compare us. You're going to put us on that pedestal. And it looks like everyone's having a pretty good tournament.
2: England's next game will be against the co-host Mexico at the Azteca Stadium in Mexico City in the early hours of Monday. The US are also through after beating Bosnia and will meet Belgium, who came from behind to get past Senegal. And Taylor Swift is getting married in New York tomorrow. It's understood that she and her American football star fiancé, Travis Kelce, will host more than 1,000 guests at Madison Square Garden. That's the latest. I'm Siobhan Harris.

0: to the music.
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0: Officials in Kyiv say 13 people have been killed after overnight Russian airstrikes on Ukraine's capital. Children are reportedly among more than 50 others who've been hurt. Residential buildings have been hit, with multiple floors of a nine-story block collapsing. Ukraine's president cut short his trip to Ireland while Poland briefly scrambled fighter jets. The BBC's Sarah Rainsford reports from Kyiv.
1: There were loud explosions all through the night here in Kyiv as the centre of the city and other sites came under Russian attack. It began with drones, followed by multiple ballistic and cruise missiles as people rushed for underground shelters or metro stations. Our team counted 10 significant strikes in the first couple of hours and saw large fires in several places. A hotel roof was in flames. Kyiv's mayor, Vitaly Klitschko, says an ambulance station was also hit, injuring several medics, and residents were being rescued from damaged buildings.
0: The Prime Minister is expected to apologise on behalf of the state for its role in historical forced adoptions. Thousands of unmarried women were pressured into giving up their babies in the 30 years after the Second World War. The Welsh and Scottish governments have already apologised. Anne Keane, a former Labour minister, didn't have a say over the adoption of her son in 1966. She says today represents a significant step.
2: We have always been accused of giving up our babies, and we didn't give them up. So many were taken without our knowledge. And in my own instance, I went to see my baby on the eighth day because I was told I could have him for 10. And they said, oh no, he's gone now. You were getting far too close.
0: A study has found there's little difference in the cholesterol and blood pressure levels of adults who are obese and those who are a healthy weight. Experts say it's because of the widespread use of statins. England have reached the quarterfinals of the World Cup after squeezing past Democratic Republic of Congo last night. They won 2-1 after trailing for most of the match, both goals coming from captain Harry Kane. Head coach Thomas Tuchel has denied his players were feeling the weight of the shirt.
3: I did not see any of that today. It would be so easy to see it. It would be so easy. And it would be so easy to give in. And it would be so easy to accept that narrative. I didn't see any of that. And that is a very, very good sign.
0: And England will now play Mexico in the early hours of Monday. Elsewhere, Belgium came from 2-0 down to stun Senegal and win 3-2 in extra time. And the USA beat Bosnia 2-0 and now play the Belgians. Taylor Swift's wedding celebrations get underway tonight. The superstar singer and her fiancé, the American football player Travis Kelce, are understood to be having a rehearsal dinner tonight before tomorrow's main event, which is being held at Madison Square Gardens. More than 1,000 guests are expected to attend the ceremony tomorrow. And that's the latest. I'm Siobhan Harris.

0: It's a tune we love so much, we made it our weekend anthem a little while ago. Another 54 Ultra and Talk To You on BFBS. Hey, get BFBS breakfast on tomorrow morning. It's Friday, they'll have another weekend anthem for you. Sagala in there before it. Welcome along to Thursday, 2nd of July 2026. You're on with Joe. This is Totally Connected. Hope you're doing all right today, wherever you find yourself in the forces world. You know when you just, like, your day gets off to a bad start? A little bit late into work this morning because I was stuck behind someone doing 30 in a 60. And you're just like, oh, all right, fair enough. You know, you are moving. I don't have a right to be annoyed, but could you get out of my way, please? Honestly, I've been taught bad habits. It's like, you know, when you drive overseas and you pick up what they do there. I remember being in the Middle East, honestly. If you've ever done anywhere in the Middle East, you will know. If you're sat at traffic, as soon as that light turns green, bam, you go. You are a third of a second behind. You are being honked. Places to be, busy things to do, you know what I mean? Anyway, none of that matters. None of my bad mood to do with driving matters, because it may well be coming home. Yesterday, England beat DR Congo 2-1. Very tense game. But, you know, it's now the only home nation left, so even the Scottish do kind of have to get on board with this. Did you hear any of the coverage on the radio? George Ryland, back after full UK time, had John Knighton on our show for the commentary. And it was great because I was listening to bits of this. We managed to link in with a fan zone in British Forces Cyprus with our Hal Stewart. So every once in a while, you'd get a John reaction, and then slightly delayed because of the signal, you'd get a Cypriot reaction as well.
1: The cross comes in again, England on the edge of the box, but it's all very well having the crosses in. England have equalised. We've got the equaliser, and it's Harry Kane. Woo! Who has got it.
2: Yeah! Yeah!
3: Boys! And RAF Akrotiri goes wild.
2: Come on!
3: Great.
2: Come on!
3: Get it.
2: Harry Kane!
3: We're still in this.
0: Do you see what I mean about the little delayed reaction? I love it. And do you know what I love more than anything about that audio? I don't know if it's Hal. I don't know if it's George. It might be some complete rando. Whoever it was who said, Harry Kane!
2: Harry Kane!
0: Whoever said that at the end, that is now how I will be naming Harry Kane from now on. Harry Kane! Sounds like you're one of Kevin and Perry, doesn't it? Listen, busy looking show today. We'll go back in time with some BFBS rewinds in a bit. We'll play Five Aside for your chance to win. And we're talking work experience in the Royal Air Force. Details on the way. First, we'll do Royal Blood.

I need to get your thoughts on this. I saw yesterday someone posted a picture on their Insta story of, I'm going to say, some maybe grandparent-type age people, some fairly elderly relatives, clearly coming for a visit. They've clearly travelled far. And it's really sweet. They got these relatives some flowers. And really nicely, they were sat there, flowers on their lap, displaying them proudly. What's at the front of this picture? A massive yellow reduced sticker. I love a bargain. I really do. I will go out of my way for a bargain. However, I feel if you've bought someone flowers and clearly done it last minute because you were in there just before the shops close, lads, take the stickers off. I mean, bless them. They were absolutely buzzing. They clearly did not care, but maybe Photoshop that a bit before.

0: The mighty Missy Elliott. It's Get Your Freak On on BFBS, the Forces Station. You're on with Joe. It is Totally Connected. Stick about. Thursday is the day where we like to celebrate throwbacks. We're going to go back in time with a little 80s banger from our sister station, BFBS Rewind. It's on the way for you after James Hype and Don't Wake Me Up.
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0: Wake Me Up. It's James Hype and Don't Wake Me Up on BFBS, the Forces Station. You're on with Joe New, Niall on the way. Plus, H has reworked one of the biggest disco classics of the 70s. I cannot wait to play it for you. It's on the way next.
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0: Right, first, speaking of classics, we need to go back in time with a takeover track from BFBS Rewind. 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They just kind of cracked on. They keep going. They will not grow up. Frankly, they refuse to. Today, I've got some proper, like, old school kind of funk come rock goodness from the US guys from Was Not Was. It is a tune from the late 70s that honestly, you're not going to hear anything catchier today. This is Walk the Dinosaur.

The problem is, I've been watching a lot of Partridge recently, which means my instinct is to now do some sort of texter or phoner on how long a lead you'd need to actually walk the dinosaur. But I won't. I will resist the temptation. Right, for even more throwbacks just like that from Was Not Was, you need to go check out BFBS Rewind. 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In the last few, they played everything from like the Steve Miller Band, some throwback Kylie in there, even Bryan Adams. 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

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That was H reworking a 70s disco classic. I'll level with you, it wasn't something I had on my bingo card for 2026, but I'm very much here for it. Hey, speaking of reworked tunes, that's exactly what we've done for your chance to win some Wimbledon goodies in our game Guess the Grunt, which is back after this from Niall Horan.

Niall Horan and Taste So Good on BFBS. Lot of pictures of Niall and his missus in the news today. After having a romantic-y date day at Wimbledon yesterday. I mean, you know he got the tickets for free, right? There's no way you're paid to be a celebrity at Wimbledon. It's absolutely not a thing. Hey, speaking of the tennis, yesterday was all about Novak Djokovic. You can keep up to date with the action at bfbs.com/Wimbledon. However, we thought to celebrate Tennessee goodness, we'd get you involved with the action as well. Right, we're playing Guess the Grunt. The idea is simple. One of the words in a song has been replaced with a grunt. If you haven't yet been on the BFBS Radio socials and seen the video of myself and George Ryland essentially having a grunt off. A grunt off on what I'm going to say once again was the hottest day on June of June so far. I think it broke records that day in June when we filmed that. I was sat in a bleeding suit jacket. Thank you very much. You need to go check it out. It's on our socials right now. We're playing Guess the Grunt. The idea is we've taken some grunts, we've replaced lyrics of songs with said grunts. And if you can identify the missing lyrics, it could win you a daily prize of some Wimbledon-themed sweet treats. Well done to Danny and Decalia yesterday for winning on George's show. Congrats, mate. They are on their way to Cyprus as we speak. It'll also get you into our overall prize draw where someone's going to bag a brand new tennis set at the end of next week. So I'm going to play you today's Guess the Grunt. All I need is the missing lyric from this. Always catches you by surprise, doesn't it? Let me play that one more time. I need to know what is the missing lyric from

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And it'll also get you into our overall prize draw, where at the end of next week, someone's going to bag themselves a brand new tennis set. 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You've got until George Ryland closes the lines after 4 p.m. UK time today. That is messages@bfbs.com to play along. Best of luck to you.

0: Baby D and Let Me Be Your Fantasy, playing right around the forces world and across the UK on BFBS. You're on with Joe. I'm sorry, I know it's confusing, it's a different email address, but we've got to share it with other shows. We've got this is just what we're doing. 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If you want to play Guess the Grunt, well done to Charlie and Aki, first in there today. Morning to Jude in Lincolnshire. Well done. Hello, Charlie. Hello, Reese. Hello, Ron. And hello, Alex, also getting it right. I'm going to play you this clip one more time. We have replaced the lyrics of a song with a Tennessee-themed grunt. Can you tell me what the missing lyric is here? Honestly, we can replace the actual version of TLC on the system with that and no one would know. If you want to have a guess, you need to email your answer to messages at vfbs.com. It could get you in the draw to win either some daily prizes, could win you today some sweet treats, just like it did to Danny in Decalia yesterday, and it will get you into our overall prize draw, where on Friday next week, someone's going to buy themselves a proper Gucci-looking new tennis set. It is messages at vfbs.com. If you want to play along, you've got until George Rylands closes the entries after 4 p.m. UK time today. Right, stick about. On in a bit, we're going to be talking about a change at the top for the team in Gibraltar, plus MGMT next.
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0: MGMT and Kids on BFBS, the Forces Station. It is Totally Connected. You're on with Joe, Zara Larson, and the remix of Midnight Sun on the way. Well done to Kim on The Rock, getting it right. Hello to Tanya in Epi, and hello to Lizzie, also getting today's guest, The Grunt, right. George, I'll have that clip again if you missed it. She's back from 4 p.m. UK time with even more Wimbledon-y themed goodness. First, we are in fact heading to The Rock, where it's all change at the top. Commodore Tom Guy has recently finished his tenure as CBF Gibraltar. He's actually retiring as well from the Royal Navy now. As you probably know, the week before you leave a posting, goes one of two ways. It's either spookily calm or a complete panic. Our Ginny Carlin has caught up with Commodore Tom just before he left and began by asking him where he was on that kind of spectrum.
1: Somewhere between the two, but definitely towards the smoother sailing, not least because I like the analogy more. Now, I wouldn't say there's any panic, but there's quite a lot in my mind just as we sort of prepare to leave what has been just a massive chapter in our lives.
2: I mean, for anybody in the forces community who gets ready to move on, there's obviously the packing the house, there's the disengaging from the role, disengaging from the community a little bit, but it's like tenfold for you because this has been, when I say your community, this whole train set has been yours.
1: Oh, I'm glad we're not filming this, Ginny. Yeah, it is hugely difficult. And of course, exacerbated by the fact that I'm sort of leaving the naval service after kind of nearly four decades. But I'll have spent 10% of that time here in Gibraltar. And of course, we've discussed before, you know, I first came to Gibraltar as a midshipman and then again as a sub-lieutenant and as a lieutenant and so on. So I've been back regularly, you know, and I love the place from when I first came here. But it's just been extraordinary and at so many different levels, really. And again, community, there's lots of different levels to that. You know, we've got the, obviously for me wearing this colour uniform, there's the Royal Naval community, which is important. But, you know, this is absolutely a joint command and I am a joint commander. You know, human beings are quite tribal by nature, I think. So we've got a Royal Navy tribe and Air Force tribe and Army and the Royal Gibraltar Regiment, which is very, very similar to the Army, but is of course unique to here. And of course, you know, our 550 odd locally employed civilians who do everything for us and without which we couldn't operate.
2: Have you got a couple of things that you've done in your time here that you will always look back on and think, yeah, that was really good?
1: So, yes, absolutely. And I'm very careful not to be complacent or you know, view things through sort of rose-tinted spectacles. Taking the command and the community from that quite sort of short-termist view to, hey, we're here for the long haul. You might be here for a couple of years, but you know, our LECs in the organisation, you know, and I'm regularly giving out 30 and 40-year certificates. It's just so humbling. I think the sort of the culture and the ethos piece is probably what I'm proudest of, and I hope I'm not kidding myself, I hope that others will agree. And then the other obvious one, I suppose, is the treaty. Not that I can take a great deal of credit, but what we have done here is played a really significant role in the part of it from an MOD perspective and protecting the UK's ability to continue to operate to, through and from here unhindered once the treaty is in place.
2: So being here as a naval officer, the spiritual home of the Navy, I mean, the history that happened, when I say just off our coast, just up the coast, the stories of Nelson being brought back to Gibraltar after the Battle of Trafalgar, that must run through your blood. How has that part of it been for you?
1: Absolutely amazing. I remember I said, you know, almost 4 years ago to the day when I did a clear lower deck in the Tower Courtyard just here, that sort of Gibraltar, you know, oozes military history from every port. It's just everywhere that you look. And particularly, yeah, as a naval man, of course it has huge relevance. And every Trafalgar night dinner when you can stand there and say, you know, here we are in the mess. It's a mile and a quarter from Rosia Bay where Admiral Nelson was brought ashore. You know, it's 40 miles from where the battle was fought. And Gibraltar always has been and continues to be really, really strategically significant particularly from a maritime perspective because of what it is and where it is. We've got to focus on the future, but the foundations for that are built on the past.
2: Just got one last question, and this is really quite a serious one, so I want you to really think about this before you answer. And that is, it's been me, we've got Greg, and we've had Rosie, we've had Ingrid, lots of people coming through BFBS, but I think I know the answer to this, but I want to know, who has been your favourite?
1: I am not going to answer that, Ginny. You're all my favourites.
2: I think that you don't have to say anything because I think I know the answer to that. And we don't have to say it, but I know because you're looking at her now. It's okay. Don't worry. The others will get over it, but I think I've been your favourite.
3: Fine. The rest of us will just get back in our respective boxes, I guess. All the best to Commodore Tom with his retirement. Ginster, if you are on the rock, is back on your radio this afternoon from 2 o'clock. Send her a message. Tell her that she's your favourite. That'll do a lot for her. Here's Zara Larsson.

that sickly sweet Europop meets a dirty UK bassline. I'm so here for it. It's the Pink Pantherist remix of Midnight Sun on BFBS, the Forces Station. Good afternoon to you if you're just hitting lunchtime in Cyprus right now. Little reminder, tomorrow is the final day you can sign up for this year's Beta Bay. Date's been set for a week on Saturday and you can register until the end of tomorrow. The link is on the Residents Facebook pages. Go get yourself involved.

our level with you. I haven't seen a single second of this year's Love Island yet. However, seeing as BB Rexha did a performance on the show the other day, may have to get it on catch up. May have to. That's what's going to get me involved. It's Heart Wants What It Wants on BFES. You're on with Joe for Totally Connected. Latest Forces news on for you after James and Laid.

0: 17 killed in large-scale Russian attack on the Ukrainian capital.
1: They're experimenting with killing our civilian population, and it was extremely loud.
0: We go behind the lines in Ukraine to see British tech at work.
2: From a vast wheat field, it appears, a British-made air defence system nicknamed the Frankensam.
0: And hero Harry saves the day at the World Cup.
3: We spoke about people having hero moments. It could be anyone in the team. But yeah, for me, it was just a day.
4: Voices News with Siobhan Harris.
0: Ukraine says at least 17 people have been killed and more than 50 injured in Russian drone and missile attacks overnight. Officials in Kyiv say apartment blocks, houses, a hotel and an ambulance station have all been hit, as Adam Gilchrist reports.
5: Powerful explosions have been heard across the Ukrainian capital, with a number of buildings damaged or on fire. Several neighbourhoods had to be evacuated. A large-scale Russian military operation had been forecast beforehand. Ukraine's president Volodymyr Zelensky cut short a visit to Dublin to return home because of it.
6: There is very troubling information about yet another mass Russian attack. We have intelligence indicating this. I urge our people to be especially cautious and take care of themselves.
5: Yuri Sak, a former advisor to Ukraine's defense minister, says it's one of the largest Russian strikes Kyiv has seen.
7: Unfortunately, 25 of these ballistic missiles have hit the targets, civilian apartment blocks, and that's why the number of casualties is so high, and that's why tomorrow is announced already as a day of mourning in Kyiv for the victims.
5: Moscow says it was in retaliation for recent airstrikes on its own civilian infrastructure. But Alexander Mereshko, head of the Foreign Affairs Committee in the Ukrainian Parliament, says they've only been acting in self-defense.
1: That's the key difference. We target only military targets. We're trying to observe international humanitarian law and law refineries which feed Russian war machine. Whereas Russia deliberately is targeting residential area civilian population.
5: Ukraine's Air Force says while some blows were landed on 33 targets, their defenses repelled nearly 550 Russian missiles and drones.
4: This is Forces News.
0: From Javelin missiles to Challenger tanks, the UK has sent lots of military kit to Ukraine. Most of it you can find on social media, but one British system has stayed relatively unseen. It's called Raven, and in the first of a series of special reports, Simon Newton travelled to eastern Ukraine for a rare look and a warning. His report contains the sound of weapons being fired.
8: Hi, Jake. I'm Simon. Nice to meet you. Okay.
2: After a six-hour drive from Kyiv, we're led to some secluded farmland. From a vast wheat field, it appears, a British-made air defence system nicknamed the Frankensam. The MOD produced this in just 3 months, built around a simple but clever idea. Engineers took missile rails from the wings of retired jets like Tornado and Jaguar, mounted two of them on the back of a Supercat truck, and fitted them with ASRAAM missiles, creating a cheap but very effective ground-based air defence system. 13 Ravens were sent to Ukraine, and Vitaly commands this one.
8: It is highly effective. And as it's shown in Ukraine, this is where it belongs, what it was actually designed for. You probably know the numbers. We've shot down better than us because you provided us with the missiles. But I can say that pretty much everything we launch hits a target.
2: Vitaly trained on Raven in Britain. In his former life, he designed clothing patterns. Now he spends most nights finding and shooting down Shahed drones.
8: You can see the course of the war is going in such a way that the enemy already controls everything remotely and launches whatever they want in our skies, but the Raven constantly prevents them from doing so. So, thanks to Britain for this.
2: For Russia, Raven remains a prize target, but for now it's proving one of Britain's most effective contributions to Ukraine's defence. Simon Newton, Forces News in eastern Ukraine.
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0: A teenager has been arrested on suspicion of attempted murder over a shooting in Birmingham. The 17-year-old is being questioned after an attack in Alum Rock yesterday. A boy who's 16 is in hospital in a critical condition. The Prime Minister is expected to apologise on behalf of the government for its role in historical forced adoptions. Thousands of unmarried women were pressured into giving up their babies in the 30 years after the Second World War. Taylor Swift is getting married in New York tomorrow. It's understood she and her American football star fiancé, Travis Kelce, will host more than 1,000 guests at Madison Square Garden.
4: This is Forces News.
0: King Charles has unveiled a statue marking the 20th anniversary of the Royal Regiment of Scotland. Vigi Alice reports.
10: The King is Colonel-in-Chief of the Royal Regiment of Scotland and paid tribute to the quality of the Scots.
11: In the story of Scots, martial tradition is woven into the fabric of national identity. From distant battlefields to our own communities, the courage and discipline of Scottish soldiers drawn from across Scotland and beyond, and who reflect the communities you serve, have been beyond compare.
10: The statue, a bronze reclining lion guarding the regiment's cap badge and located in Prince's Street Gardens in Edinburgh, represents the service, the sacrifice, and the enduring pride of its soldiers. The artwork, which is unveiled in front of servicemen, their families, and veterans, is cast in six separate sections representing Scotland's six historic infantry regiments that were combined to form the Scots in 2006. Major General Robin Lindsay of the Royal Regiment of Scotland.
12: An incredible day. Deeply honoured to have our Colonel-in-Chief here, His Majesty, for what is, I think, the unveiling of a lasting statue that will be a rallying point for the regiment and something that will allow us to show what we do to the public more broadly. So, a real privilege.
10: And to top off a memorable day, the officers and their men exercised the freedom of the city of Edinburgh, and all in full ceremonial dress.
4: The World Cup 2026.
0: England were spared one of the biggest humiliations in their World Cup history last night by Harry Kane's two late goals as they came from behind to beat the Democratic Republic of Congo 2-1 in Atlanta to reach the quarters.
13: Gordon in looking for Kane! Finally! Tears of utter relief in the stands. Gordon takes up the mantle. Kane could get a shot in. Oh, yes! Oh, yes!
0: Harry Kane says it was a hard match.
3: It was amazing, to be honest. Yeah, what a crazy game, obviously. First and foremost, playing against a tough team, well-organised team. And it was just about pounding the rock, keep pounding the rock. We spoke about people having hero moments. It can be anyone in the team. But yeah, for me, it was just a day.
0: Thomas Tuchel's side will now face the co-host Mexico in Mexico City in the next round. It's a 1 a.m. kickoff UK time on Monday morning. The England boss says he's proud of the character shown by his players.
14: We kept the belief, and I think even in second half, we kept pushing. Goalkeeper kept on saving incredible saves. So things stayed difficult, but this team today did not accept a defeat.
0: The Prime Minister, Sir Keir Starmer, has written on X, football might actually be coming home. It's a sentiment echoed by these people watching the game at a fan park in South London.
15: Absolutely ecstatic! We got
16: what
15: one
16: a day! Amazing! What a goal!
17: Just unbelievable. What a day. What a day to be alive. Harry Kane, what a man.
15: What a servant to England. Never gave up. Even when we didn't believe it, they did. Amazing! Amazing!
0: Elsewhere, Belgium came from two goals down to beat Senegal 3-2 in extra time in Seattle. Co-hosts, the USA, are also through after beating Bosnia 2-0 despite going down to 10 men. Spain, who are one of the tournament favourites, take on Austria in Los Angeles tonight. Away from the World Cup, Ann Vita Pereira is poised to leave Nottingham Forest with the club ready to appoint former Crystal Palace boss Oliver Glasner as his successor. Elsewhere, Spurs are set to smash their transfer record for a second time this week after agreeing a deal worth up to £100 million with Newcastle United for midfielder Sandro Tonali. Spurs secured the midfielder Mateus Fernandes from West Ham for £85 million earlier this week. Army American football player Jack Rice has signed for Wimbledon-based professional club London Warriors. Rice will play in the linebacker position for the club, which now competes in the American Football League Europe. In tennis, Novak Djokovic produced a superb display to beat Stefanos Tsitsipas in straight sets to go through to the third round of Wimbledon. The men's and the women's world number ones, Jannik Sinner and Aryna Sabalenka, have also won. Sinner admits there are areas in his game he's working hard on, though.
18: Go a little bit more to the net, trying to be a bit more aggressive. Also, the movement itself, I can improve, I feel like, on grass. And yeah, also, again, the return of serve, it was today a better performance, I felt like, than in the first match.
0: Today, England's women cricketers take on South Africa in a T20 World Cup semi-final at the Oval. England are boosted by the return of captain Nat Siverbrunt from injury.
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0: Russian forces have launched a major drone and missile attack on the Ukrainian capital overnight, killing at least 17 people. The King has unveiled a statue marking the 20th anniversary of the Royal Regiment of Scotland. And captain Harry Kane saved England from crashing out of the World Cup. Next up, Mexico in the quarterfinals. That's the latest. I'm Siobhan Harris.

Clean Bandit and the Lady Off the Jet 2 adverts. It's Rather Be. How you doing? Welcome to Thursday, 2nd of July. Good afternoon to you if you're on ops today. Hope you're doing well. Hope you are keeping safe. Hello if you are kind of done and dusted for a Thursday in Brunei or Diego Garcia. Just one more to get through with there. Hey, if you are maybe just clocking off for a bit of lunch in Germany today, in Gibraltar, Cyprus, Belgium or the Netherlands. Good morning to you if you're up early doors in Canada right now. And of course, good morning if you're getting us on around the UK. Lovely to have your company. I'm Joe. This is Totally Connected. A little bit later on, we'll do fresh new music from Somba. We're going to be talking work experience. Have your little ones kind of finished for the summer holidays now? Are we nearly there? Are they going to be doing any work experience over the holidays? I always remember that being like a really, really big deal when I was at school. Get this, the Royal Air Force have launched a virtual work experience scheme, a chance for Litlands to get involved with the world of the Air Force from literally wherever they are in the world. We'll have more on that in a bit, and your chance to win in today's game of Five Aside, which I promise is going to be easier than yesterday's, or at least I hope it is.

I'm saying it. I think that might be my favourite Gracie Abrams song so far. It's Hit the Wall on BFBS, the Forces Station. I'm Joe. Thank you for getting totally connected on today. We'll do some Cinch and Let Go in a sec. Going to get a throwback from Jet on the way. First, how do you fancy winning some tech? On Tuesday's show, Vic in Senilaga was the winner of our June draw. There is a 4K smart projector on the way to hers right now. Or at least fingers crossed there is. I know this heat's causing like mad flight problems. But my fingers crossed for you, mate. How do you fancy winning some tech this month? The prize is like the ultimate fizz motivation, I guess. A brand new Fitbit could be yours. It is a smartwatch, connects to your phone so you can have all your notifications and stuff on there, and it'll help you reach all your fizz goals. So if you're looking to kind of up your exercise at the moment, this is honestly, it's the perfect motivator. Like, I definitely wouldn't be doing as much exercise as I do if it weren't for having to fill in the little circles on my wrist. I think I might be a child, but we move. The game we're playing is called Five Aside. Here's the idea. Five on a team. You simply have to tell me who shouldn't be there. Who's the odd one out? Who are we booting out, sending back to the changing room, head firmly in hand. So let's do today's Five Aside. On today's lineup, we have Cruel Summer. We have Anti-Hero. We have Bad Space. We have Wildest Dreams. And we have Love Story. I told you we were going to go easier than yesterday's because, frankly, that one was mean. So five on a team. What shouldn't be there? I'll give you those five one more time. Today we have Cruel Summer. We have Anti-Hero. We have Bad Space. We have Wildest Dreams. And we have Love Story. If you want to have a guest today, the email you need to play along is connected@bfbs.com. Get your guest to me within the next half an hour or so and you'll get into that prize draw where at the end of this month, someone is going to bag a new Fitbit.

It's such a... I called 4 times on a private cooler, I feel like a creep. 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When you those guys, do you wish they were me?

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Alright. When it's burning low, only miss the sun when it starts to snow. Only know you love her when you let her go. 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Only

0: 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It is BFBS, the Forces Station. Well done to Elliot in Cornwall, first in the draw today for 5-a-side. 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

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I say you look so fine that I really want to make you mine. 4, 5, 6, come on and get your kicks. Now you don't need

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Really wanna make you mine. 4, 5, 6, come on and get your kicks. Now you don't need

Miss Jet, and are you going to be my girl on BFBS, the Forces Station? I'm Joe, we'll do Jax Jones in a sec. Fresh new music from Somba lined up as well. Right, we're playing five a side, five in a group. Who shouldn't be there today? We have Cruel Summer on the lineup. We have Anti-Hero. We have Bad Space. We have Wildest Dreams. And we have Love Story. One of those shouldn't be there. Can you tell me which shouldn't be there? Well done to Ron getting it right. Well done to Elle getting it right. Lizzie, not quite, mate. Have another guess. It is connected at bfbs.com if you want to play along today. It could win you a brand new Fitbit at the end of this month. On today's lineup, we have Cruel Summer. We have Anti-Hero. We have Bad Space. We have Wildest Dreams. And we have Love Story. It is connected at bfbs.com if you can tell me what shouldn't be there. Give you another 15 minutes or so to get your guess in. Best of luck.

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0: First, though, for the final time this week with me, let's get some fresh new music on. I need to know what you want to put on Record of the Week, right? Because we need to play it on tomorrow's show. The last one of these tunes that I've got you for this week is Somba's latest tune, The Fella, off of 12 to 12, The Fella off of Undressed. And as you'd expect with Somba, proper moody themes, a really gorgeous vocal. This is called My Body Isn't Ready.

somber and my body isn't ready. Fresh new music on BFBS. It's now over to you. What do you want to become record of the week? Is it going to be that? Is it going to be Katy Perry's new tune? That Muse Ellie Goulding collab, which works surprisingly well. Or Hugel's kind of dip into the world of disco with David Guetta and French Montana. You can have your say right now. BFBS.com/music. The winner is played on tomorrow's show.

0: Reef, Place Your Hands. You got it on VFBS. I'm Joe. Happy Thursday. Hang on, that was the wrong button. Let me push this one. That makes more sense than what I just did. I'll give you that. Right, we're playing five-a-side. It is your chance to kind of bag the tech that is going to help you fizz-wise. The latest, the Gucci-looking Fitbit Activity 6 could be yours. If you want to win it, I put together a team of five. Can you tell me what shouldn't be on this lineup? Today on the lineup, we have Cruel Summer, we have Anti-Hero, we have Bad Space, we have Wildest Dreams, and we have Love Story. One of those shouldn't be there. I think it's a fair bit easier than yesterday's. So if you want to have a guest today, my email is connected@bfbs.com. You've got until the end of me playing Olivia Rodrigo and Stupid Song to get your guests in. Good luck.
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4: Back to the music. The forces

The mighty Olivia Rodrigo and Stupid Song on BFBS, the Forces Station. I promised you easier than yesterday, and I think we managed to do it, right? It's five aside, five on a team. One shouldn't be there. Did you manage to work out who doesn't belong today on our five aside? We had Cruel Summer, we had Anti-Hero, we had Bad Space, Wildest Dreams, and we had Love Story. Well done to Amy in Brunei, sneaking in with a last-minute correct answer. Of course, the one that shouldn't be there was Bad Space. All of the others are legit Taylor Swift songs. I thought we'd do Taylor because apparently this week is the wedding week, right? Bad Space is not a song of hers. Bad Space, in fact, is what you'd get if you did a mashup of Bad Blood and Blank Space. And it's one of those things I don't even need to try making a mashup of those songs to know that that just doesn't work. If you got it right, well done. You are in the prize draw. That Fitbit could be yours. Get us on same time tomorrow for another chance to win. Right now, Electronic and Getting Away With It. 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

Mr. Easy, a lot of boys on the track as well. It is Bad Vibe on BFBS, the Forces Station. You're on with Joe. Thursday today, one more day, and then it is the weekend. Have you got any plans for this weekend? You're going to be working through it. Have you got a bit of time off? I'm very excited. I'll level with you. This is very tragic, but I'm so excited to do nothing this weekend. I'm so excited for a quiet one. Feels like it's been very hectic recently. I just need a bit of chill time. If you're getting us on in Brunei this evening, where, let's face it, you are closer to the weekend starting than any of us right now. If you've got a bit of free time tomorrow, the guys at JWD would love to see you. They're hosting their Family's Day. It coincides with their 50th anniversary. They're taking over Medlines for loads of entertainment for the little ones, loads of fun stuff to do, food and drink. It's all looking good. You can get yourself over there anytime between 2 and 9 to take part. On a train.

Stella Lefty and Boston on BFBS, the Forces Station. I'm Joe. Happy Thursday to you. Let's get some BFBS anthems on. We will do those after your latest Forces news and after this from Natasha Bedingfield.

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2: At least 17 people have been killed and more than 50 injured in a Russian drone and missile attack on Kyiv. Russia says the overnight strikes have been aimed at military targets. That's despite damage to residential buildings, including the partial collapse of six floors of an apartment block. Military analyst Robert Clark says it seems to be in retaliation over pressure Russia's receiving on the battlefield.
3: I mean, it's classic Russian, and particularly President Putin, operation, which is as soon as Russia are pressed in any meaningful way, they seek to press advantage against the Ukrainian population and wreak terror across cities, which is exactly what they've done.
2: A report claiming the Russian Shadow Fleet is being used as an at-sea launch base for reconnaissance drones. The International Institute for Strategic Studies looked at suspected drone sightings across a dozen NATO countries and Ireland over 18 months. Sky's defence editor Deborah Haynes says 6 days of reports over US airbases in the UK in November 2024 were among them.
4: Including RAF Fairford, Feltwell, Lakenheath and Mildenhall at the same time, by coincidence or otherwise. The HAV Dolphin, a cargo vessel suspected of being part of the Shadow Fleet, was docked in the UK.
2: A teenager's been arrested on suspicion of attempted murder over a shooting in Birmingham. A 17-year-old is being questioned after the attack in Alum Rock yesterday. A boy who's 16 is in hospital in a critical condition. A former police officer has been jailed for 10 years at the High Court in Edinburgh for raping two women and abusing a third. Cameron Ross was suspended by Police Scotland when the allegations emerged in 2024 and resigned from the force last month after he was convicted. Police say they've arrested more than 300 people last month during a nationwide crackdown on organised immigration, crime and illegal trade. 57 were migrants who'd crossed the channel in small boats. Officers seized illegal tobacco, vapes and cars, as well as more than £1 million in cash. England manager Thomas Tuchel's urging parents to let their kids miss school so they can watch England's World Cup clash with Mexico. Last night's nervy win over DR Congo set up a meeting with the co-hosts in the last 16, which will kick off at 1 a.m. on Monday UK time. It could mean some bleary eyes in offices and classrooms. Here's the view of England's head coach.
5: Write an excuse for school and let them watch football. Come on, there's so much school to go to, but World Cup is every 4 years. Let them watch. There will be a big, big match on in 4 days, and we need the support of everyone, and especially of the children.
2: Belgium came from 2-0 down to stun Senegal and win 3-2 in extra time, and the USA beat Bosnia 2-0 and now play the Belgians. Graham Norton's been spotted arriving in New York City as a rumoured guest of Taylor Swift's wedding this weekend. Sources say the pop star will wed NFL player Travis Kelce at Madison Square Gardens tomorrow. Ahead of that, though, there's a rehearsal dinner apparently taking place at the same venue tonight. That's the latest. I'm Siobhan Harris.
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6: I'm telling you right now, the funniest thing on earth would be if they gave Graham Norton one of those fake chairs. See how he likes it being spun away with a big lever. Thank you, Siobhan. Welcome along to Thursday. It is BFBS Anthems time. On it in a few, we'll go 90s dance with a song that will just always scream like kind of winter sport events to me. We'll do that after some noughties alternative from Gossip.

It will never not be like just ice hockey coded. Two unlimited. Let's get ready for this on BFBS Anthems. You're on with Joe. Happy Thursday. Seeing as we're speaking of sports, I thought I'd sneak this one into Anthems today. Obviously, last night, England smashed it 2-1 over DR Congo. That means their next game is going to be Monday, depending on where you are in the forces world. Oof, that is an early start. It is us versus Mexico, 1 a.m. UK time on Monday. Get your excuses for not going into work on time ready now. However, I thought I would play you the official song from this year's World Cup, featuring the lady who's going to be performing at the halftime show for the final. And yes, that is a proper halftime break, not just a hydration one. Shakira teaming up with Burna Boy. This is Die Die.

It's Shakira, Burna Boy, and this year's official World Cup song, Die Die, on BFBS Anthems. Anthems are back on the show same time tomorrow. And of course, now that we've had that win for England over DR Congo, our next game, the English, is going to be Monday, 1 a.m. UK time. Yes, it is an early one, playing Mexico. You're going to stay up for it, right? Not, however, the only football we've got to look forward to in the next few days. It is one of the most important days in Gurkha sports this weekend. On Saturday, you can watch all the action from this year's 2026 Nepal Cup final. We have got you covered last year. In fact, the last 2 years, Queen's Gurkha Signals have won the games. This year, we are expecting big things as they take on their rivals. We'll have all the action on the BFBS Forces News YouTube channel in the afternoon, UK time afternoon. You can catch it there, or you can find it on BFBS TV if you're serving overseas. Sabrina.

0: talk about.
1: Madonna, Sabrina Carpenter, and Bring Your Love on BFBS, the Forces Station. We're going to get some Ewan McVicar lined up in a few. Plus, are your little ones nearly on school holidays now? Are they going to be doing anything with their time off? Are they maybe going to be getting in some work experience? I know that was always such a big thing when I was at school back in the day. The RAF have got a really cool programme out at the moment. They're virtual work experience program is on. Is it a chance for youngsters to get a little taste of Air Force life wherever they are in the world at a time that suits them? It's a really cool idea. We're actually going to be speaking with one of the students who's taken on this program, and we'll get him on after Labyrinth.
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0: Labyrinth, Emily Sandé playing right around the Forces world across the UK as well. You're on with Joe. This is Totally Connected. Ewan McVicar's on the way, plus new music from a fella who's had a very, very obscure request for his live audiences recently. First, though, are your little ones getting ready for the summer holidays? If they are, how about doing some work experience, something that's going to really help them out in the future? The Royal Air Force are currently running a virtual work experience scheme, a chance for little ones to get a taste of Air Force life wherever they are in the world, kind of fit it around their schedule. I've got with me on the phone right now one of the students who is not only an ex-Air Force cadet himself, but is now taking on this program. Camille Jaswinski is his name. Hello, Camille. Are you there? How are you doing today?
1: I'm doing well, thank you. How are you?
0: I'm very well, thank you. Listen, I want to hear about your experience on this program. So just tell us, what age are you now? Are you kind of studying A-levels, GCSEs? Where are you at?
1: So I'm currently 18, sitting my A-levels. I'm studying maths, physics, computer science and geography. So that's very engineering heavy for me. Looking to go into aviation myself.
0: And do you know for definite whether that's going to be aviation within the military, or are you just kind of exploring your options at the moment?
1: Definitely exploring. I've considered military and civil aviation, and both have quite promising pros and also quite standard cons. So it's a bit of a 50-50 choice. Mm.
0: But you still got plenty of time to decide, honestly. So tell me a little bit about the program. What did you do on this work experience scheme?
1: So it started with a full intro on the RAF, finding out what the organisation is actually about, a bit of history, a bit of basically background on what's happened, what's happening. Moved on to all about the social structure. The next part of the work experience was all about the air cadets. To summarise it all, there was basically like a checklist that you can do after your journey as an air cadet in the RAF. So I think it was a whole timeline of things that painted a picture in my head of what I am now and where I can possibly be in 5, 10, 15 years.
0: There's quite a lot in there, and obviously the clue's kind of in the name, work experience. It is work. You've had to put the graft in here. Would you say it's been an enjoyable thing for you to do?
1: It was one of the most enjoyable I've done, actually. I wasn't expecting it to be so interactive. The work experience itself, I think there was a lot of generic sort of overviews. And afterwards, it invited me to basically try these little sprints, sort of an hour to 2 hours, where there's a specific role, such as RAF pilot, so combat air pilot, it was the same structure as the work experience, where it told you exactly what you need to know about the role and how you get into it. But it gave you even deeper understanding of what goes on behind the scenes. To break it down further, there were pretty much 7 categories for each of these little sprints. And all throughout this, it was massively interactive, almost as if, you know, there was a person on the other side of the screen asking me these questions and trying to get the most information out of me to also understand what I want for myself.
0: And that's the thing, isn't it? When you talk to anyone about the Air Force in general, obviously being a pilot is the kind of glitz and glam. That's the exciting one that people look for. But obviously you yourself, it sounds like you're going down quite an engineering heavy route. Did you manage to find some stuff in there that really kind of suited what you're interested in?
1: Yes. So there's a role called an avionics technician, which is basically the role I would like to go into if I was to go into the RAF. And it had the same exact thing, that same structure of giving you all the information and then asking you about who you are and what you want to be. And then my favorite part of them was the little task you had to do at the end. So I'll bring up the air pilot one, because that was pretty cool. You basically got to fly a sortie.
0: Nice.
1: So you were in a simulation in the cockpit of a Eurofighter Typhoon, and you're behind the bogey. Had to track him and all and identify the threat. And then as you approached it, you know, said fire, basically. Fire, throttle up, pull away, mission complete. Quite action-packed.
0: That's such a cool experience.
1: I think that was really cool. And to do that on a work experience platform, like, I did not think I'll be sitting online flying in a Eurofighter Typhoon.
0: So just to finish off then, Camille, do you think it's maybe made your options a little bit clearer than they were at the start of this process, or maybe just given you more to think about and broadened your horizons a bit?
1: Absolutely, yeah. From the moment you click onto it to the moment you finish, it's like a whole journey. You come out knowing what the job is as if you've done it for a year. My opinion is it sums it up really well.
0: So with that in mind, would you then say you'd recommend doing this to someone who's thinking about it?
1: Yes. Yes, yes, yes. Nothing, no time to waste. Get on there, get them done. It only takes, like I said, up to an hour for each of them. And I mean, it's a good little bit of fun. You also learn about the role. It tells you things you never knew. It tells you things that, you know, you might be interested in. And it's good for people still unsure about where they want to go with their career.
0: Nice one. Well, thank you for sharing, Camille. We really appreciate it. If you or your little ones would like to find out a bit more about the RAF's Virtual Work Experience Programme, it's hosted on a platform called SpringPod. 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

Bon Jovi, Living on a Prayer on BFBS, the Forces Station. I'm Jam, about to push play on a fella who's recently given a plea to his fans to go to the toilet before the gig because someone done a toilet literally on the floor at his concert in Philadelphia. Stay classy, people. It's wonderful, isn't it? Hey, speaking of things that are hopefully going to be slightly more classy than the mess of Noah Kahan's gig. Live music and loads of entertainment going on in Senilaga this weekend. The Athletic Stadium on Normandy Barracks is going to be hosting this year's Garrison Summer Fete this Saturday. Get yourself along anytime between 12 and 6. It is going to be a lovely afternoon out.

0: The man with the stinkiest front row in music. It's Noah Kahan, it's yours on BFBS and Forces Station. Bella Kay playing in the next 20 minutes plus. Question for you. If you could only eat one type of food for the rest of your life, what would it be? I think Greek would stand a real chance of being picked here. And funnily enough, Litlands from the Hornbill School on British Forces Brunei have been getting their Greek on with some special cooking classes. We're going to find out more about it after Automatic.
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0: Automatic and Monster on BFBS, the Forces Station. I'm Joe Bellick Hayes on the way. A former record of the week from Ariana Grande playing in a sec as well. First, I apologise if you are maybe just hitting lunchtime or potentially if you're in the East, even dinner time in your part of the Forces world. I suspect you're about to be quite hungry. Youngsters from the year four classes in Hornbill School in British Forces Brunei have been recently studying all things Greek. They've looked at their history, their culture, and most importantly, a bit of Greek food. To show off their new knowledge, the kids put on a Greek spread for some very hungry parents, and it turns out a hungry BFBS presenter who went along for some grub as well. Tamsin Robson was there and had a catch up with Sky to find out about what they'd made.
1: We first start with the bread.
2: Mm-hmm. And did you make that by hand?
1: Yes.
2: That's cool. Did you enjoy bread making?
1: Yes.
2: Yeah? And what else you got?
1: We also made chicken from raw chicken. We cut up some vegetables.
2: Yeah, what else you got? You got some tomatoes on this. You got a little Greek salad. Is that feta as well?
1: Yes.
2: Very nice. Is that hummus?
1: Yep.
2: And did you do some tzatziki as well?
1: Yep.
2: So you've got mum and dad here. What do you think? Should we have a chat with them and find out what they make of it?
1: Yeah. Daddy, are you enjoying the lunch I've provided you?
3: Yes, Sky. It's the best lunch you've ever made me.
4: My name is Prajun, and I am 9 years old, and I go to Hornbill School.
2: Have you learned a lot about Greek culture?
4: Yes.
2: Yeah. What's the most interesting thing you've learned?
4: I don't know.
2: Do you like the food?
4: Yeah.
2: Is your food your best bit?
4: Kinda.
2: So you've got a Greek salad, and you had a little chicken kofta, and you've got some feta and some hummus and tzatziki on there. What's your favourite thing on the dish?
4: Tzatziki.
2: It's good, isn't it? It's really refreshing.
4: It tastes like sour cream and onion.
2: Yeah, it does, doesn't it? I mean, I don't know how the Greeks would feel if you say that, but yeah.
4: It's yogurt and cucumber, so it's really easy to make.
2: So, George, you're currently tucking into a nice little Greek salad and a Greek dish that you've made. Did you enjoy cooking?
5: Yes.
2: I hear you've been making some bread at home. Can I buy some?
5: Yeah.
2: By the way, how much is a loaf of bread? Should I want to buy some?
5: So a small is $4 and a large is $5.
2: And is it right that you deliver your bread as well?
5: Yeah.
2: So this is like your little side hustle, as well as going to school and making lovely Greek food. You like to make a bit of bread?
5: Yeah.
2: Yeah.
6: My name is Ava.
7: My name is Jemima.
2: Okay, ladies, you have just given me a wonderful plate of food. By the way, thank you for feeding me because I've not actually had any lunch. So tell us about what you've been learning about Greek culture.
7: So we've been learning about the Greeks, what they eat and what they wear.
2: So tell us about the food you've been making, Jemima.
7: So we've been making, like, flatbread. We visited the Sergeant Mess over near Nafi and we got to cook flatbread with them, and we've been making souvlaki and like hummus and tzatziki, and it was really fun to make.
2: Cool. Do you think you want to continue cooking? Do you think you're going to try and chip in at home and make some food?
7: Yeah.
2: Yeah? Do you think you're going to do a Greek feast for mum and dad?
7: Probably.
2: What's your name?
8: Eva.
9: Nanoka.
10: Angsu.
2: So have you been learning about Greek culture? What have we got over here? We've got, is this like a Greek goddess?
10: Yeah, this is a Greek goddess table mat. So like we got to draw Greek stuff, and then it's for a table mat where you put your food on top of it.
2: What's on this little table mat?
10: This is my name in Greek alphabet, and I just drew random things from.
2: Very nice. Very cool. And what we got here, what have you been drawing?
8: Random Greek stuff I found out about online.
2: Okay, so what have we got? Explain what we've got here. We love food. The Greeks do love their food.
8: We got a hat. We also got a pot from the Greeks. We also got Poseidon, the god.
2: Ooh, so what did you learn about Poseidon?
8: Poseidon is the water god, and he fought to control Athens, but Athena won.
2: Has this ever made you want to go to Greece and learn more about the history?
8: Kinda.
2: Yeah. Well, the food's pretty good, and you've done a great job, ladies. Well done. Do you think the parents are happy?
8: Yeah.
11: Very happy, thank you.
0: That was some of the little ones and some of the parents from year four at Hornbill School in Brunei. If you are getting a son in Brunei, Tamsin, now fully fed, is back on your radio tomorrow morning when you wake up.

former record of the week from Ariana Grande in there before it. 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We'll do the winner on tomorrow's show, which is, of course, back at 10 a.m. UK time. Have a lovely rest of your Thursday. News on the way after Bella Kaye.

0: 18 killed in large-scale Russian attack on Kyiv.
1: They're experimenting with killing our civilian population, and it was extremely loud.
0: A Forbes new poll asks, should military housing budgets be spent on drones?
2: 3,000 of you responded, and overwhelmingly the answer was no.
0: And Hero Harry saves the day at the World Cup.
3: We spoke about people having hero moments. It could be anyone in the team. But yeah, for me, it was just a day.
4: Forces News with Siobhan Harris.
0: Ukraine says at least 18 people have been killed and 85 more injured in Russian drone and missile attacks overnight. Officials in Kyiv say apartment blocks, houses, a hotel and an ambulance station have all been hit. Adam Gilchrist reports.
5: Powerful explosions have been heard across the Ukrainian capital with a number of buildings damaged or on fire. Several neighbourhoods had to be evacuated. A large-scale Russian military operation had been forecast beforehand. Ukraine's president Volodymyr Zelensky cut short a visit to Dublin to return home because of it.
6: There is very troubling information about yet another mass Russian attack. We have intelligence indicating this. I urge our people to be especially cautious and take care of themselves.
5: Yuri Sak, a former advisor to Ukraine's defense minister, says it's one of the largest Russian strikes Kyiv has seen.
7: Unfortunately, 25 of these ballistic missiles have hit the targets, civilian apartment blocks, and that's why the number of casualties is so high, and that's why tomorrow is announced already as a day of mourning in Kyiv for the victims.
5: Moscow says it was in retaliation for recent airstrikes on its own civilian infrastructure. But Alexander Mereshko, head of the Foreign Affairs Committee in the Ukrainian Parliament, says they've only been acting in self-defense.
1: That's the key difference. We target only military targets. We're trying to observe international humanitarian law and law refineries, which feed Russian war machine. Whereas Russia deliberately is targeting residential area civilian population.
5: Ukraine's Air Force says while some blows were landed on 33 targets, their defenses repelled nearly 550 Russian missiles and drones.
4: This is Forces News.
0: A new report claiming the Russian Shadow Fleet is being used as an at-sea launch base for reconnaissance drones. The International Institute for Strategic Studies looked at suspected drone sightings across a dozen NATO countries and island over 18 months. Sir Keir Starmer's apologised on behalf of the state to survivors of forced adoption, calling it a stain on our history. An estimated 185,000 unmarried mothers had babies taken away from them in England and Wales during the 50s, 60s and 70s. In the Commons, the Prime Minister said he found it hard to read their testimonies.
8: Mothers, many young, vulnerable and without support, were coerced, bullied or misled into feeling that they had no choice but to have their children taken away from them.
0: A 17-year-old boy is being questioned on suspicion of attempted murder after another teenager was shot last night in Birmingham. Last night's incident in Alum Rock has left a 16-year-old in a critical condition. A former police officer has been jailed for 10 years at the High Court in Edinburgh for raping two women and abusing a third. Cameron Ross was suspended by Police Scotland when the allegations emerged in 2024 and resigned from the force last month after he was convicted.
4: Forces News.
9: This is BFBS.
0: A Forces News poll has found that 4 out of 5 people think that military housing budgets should not be used to pay for equipment like drones. Planned renovations to 14,000 service family homes will now be delayed to fund the Defence Investment Plan, as announced earlier this week. Our reporter Will Hollis has more details.
2: We asked the Forces News YouTube audience, should military housing budgets instead be used to fund things like drones? 3,000 of you responded, and overwhelmingly the answer was no. One comment said, the housing needs of our military men and women should be priority number one, while another wrote, the armed forces should be properly funded so both are possible. But 11% of you agreed with the decision made in the Defence Investment Plan, saying, in this time of need, yes, and that the military is badly underfunded. 9% of the audience were unsure. Last year, the government announced the £9 billion defence housing strategy, outlining how it would renovate or rebuild a third of military homes which need substantial improvements. Work on 14,000 of them will now be delayed until at least 2030.
4: This is Forces News.
0: King Charles has unveiled a statue marking the 20th anniversary of the Royal Regiment of Scotland. This report from Vigi Alice.
10: The King is Colonel-in-Chief of the Royal Regiment of Scotland and paid tribute to the quality of the Scots.
11: In the story of Scots, martial tradition is woven into the fabric of national identity. From distant battlefields to our own communities, the courage and discipline of Scottish soldiers drawn from across Scotland and beyond, and who reflect the communities you serve, have been beyond compare.
10: The statue, a bronze reclining lion guarding the regiment's cap badge and located in Prince's Street Gardens in Edinburgh, represents the service, the sacrifice and the enduring pride of its soldiers. The artwork, which is unveiled in front of servicemen, their families and veterans, is cast in six separate sections representing Scotland's six historic infantry regiments that were combined to form the Scots in 2006. Major General Robin Lindsay of the Royal Regiment of Scotland.
12: An incredible day. Deeply honoured to have our Colonel-in-Chief here, His Majesty, for what is, I think, the unveiling of a lasting statue that will be a rallying point for the regiment and something that will allow us to show what we do to the public more broadly. So, a real privilege.
10: And to top off a memorable day, the officers and their men exercised the freedom of the city of Edinburgh, and all in full ceremonial dress.
4: The World Cup 2026.
0: Well, England was spared one of the biggest humiliations in their World Cup history by Harry Kane's two late goals as they came from behind to beat DR Congo 2-1 in Atlanta to reach the last 16.
13: Gordon in looking for Kane! Tears of utter relief in the stands. Gordon takes up the mantle. Kane could get a shot in. Oh, yes! Oh, yes!
0: Harry Kane says it was a hard match.
14: It was amazing, to be honest. Yeah, what a crazy game, obviously. First and foremost, playing against a tough team, well-organised team. And it was just about pounding the rock, keep pounding the rock. We spoke about people having hero moments. It could be anyone in the team. But yeah, for me, it was just a day.
0: Thomas Tuchel's side will now face the co-host Mexico in Mexico City in the next round, and it's a 1 a.m. kickoff UK time on Monday morning. The England boss says he's proud of the character shown by his players.
15: We kept the belief, and I think even in second half, we kept pushing. Goalkeeper kept on saving incredible saves, so things stayed difficult, but this team today did not accept a defeat.
0: Sir Keir Starmer's written on X, football might actually be coming home. It's a sentiment echoed by these people watching the game at a fan park in London.
16: Absolutely ecstatic! We got
17: what a day! Amazing! What a goal!
18: Just unbelievable. What a day. What a day to be alive. Harry Kane, what a man.
16: What a servant to England. Never gave up. Even when we didn't believe it, they did. Amazing! Amazing!
0: Elsewhere, Belgium came from two goals down to beat Senegal 3-2 in extra time. Co-host the USA are also through after beating Bosnia 2-0 despite going down to 10 men. The last 32 action continues tonight. European champion Spain face Austria before Portugal take on Croatia, and then Switzerland come up against Algeria. Away from the World Cup, and Tottenham have confirmed the signing of West Ham midfielder Matheus Fernandes for £85 million. Sandro Tonali is also expected at Spurs today for a medical ahead of a potential move from Newcastle. And Everton have signed Middlesbrough midfielder Hayden Hackney on a five-year contract thought to be costing around £24 million. England women's cricket captain Nat Sivabrant is back to lead the team in tonight's T20 World Cup semi-final with South Africa. She's confirmed she can play after calf problems have kept her out of the side.
19: Well, obviously, the end goal is to win the whole tournament, but for now we are focusing on doing everything that we can to prepare ourselves for playing against South Africa. This whole World Cup has been a huge opportunity for us and our team to try and inspire as many people as we can, and I think along the way we've done that.
0: And it's day four of Wimbledon, and the Princess of Wales is among the crowds watching the action. Brits Katie Swan, Jan Choinski and Jacob Fernley all have singles matches. Army American football player Jack Rice has signed for Wimbledon-based professional club London Warriors. Rice will play in the linebacker position for the club, which now competes in the American Football League Europe, which is a brand new league that was only founded in December last year.
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4: Headlines.
0: Russian forces have launched a major drone and missile attack on the Ukrainian capital Kyiv overnight, killing at least 18 people. A report's claiming the Russian Shadow Fleet is being used as an at-sea launch base for reconnaissance drones. A Forces News poll has found most people don't want military housing budgets spent on drones, and Harry Kane has saved England from crashing out of the World Cup. Next up, Mexico in the quarters. That's the latest. I'm Siobhan Harris.
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0: Officials in Kyiv say at least 20 people have been killed and more than 80 injured in an overnight Russian drone and missile attack. Ukrainian authorities have accused Moscow of targeting civilians. Russia says the strikes were retaliation for Ukrainian attacks on civilian infrastructure. Yuri Sark, a former advisor to Ukraine's defense minister, says it was one of the largest Russian strikes Kyiv has seen.
1: Unfortunately, 25 of these ballistic missiles have hit the targets, civilian apartment blocks, and that's why the number of casualties is so high, and that's why tomorrow is announced already as a day of mourning in Kyiv for the victims.
0: Health officials in Gaza say 15,000 people with war injuries or life-threatening diseases cannot access the treatment they need, and 300 have died whilst waiting for medical evacuation. Aid agencies say that Israel still restricts the delivery of critical drugs and equipment, which Israel denies. The Prime Minister has issued a formal apology in the Commons to unmarried mothers forced to give up their babies for adoption decades ago. Around 185,000 in England and Wales had their children taken away between 1949 and 76. Sir Keir Starmer's called it a stain on our history. Conservative Shadow Cabinet Office Minister Alex Burghardt welcomed the apology.
2: Whilst I know from very much experience that the act of adopting a child is amongst the greatest kindness one person can show another, and that many of those children will have gone on to be raised by loving families, there can be no doubt that they will also have carried a great grief across many years.
0: England boss Thomas Tuchel has suggested parents should let their children skip school on Monday to watch his team at the World Cup. Their last 16 tie with co-hosts Mexico will kick off at 1 a.m. Tuchel says mums and dads should write an excuse for school. The government skills minister, Baroness Jackie Smith, says it's not the sort of advice she'd give.
3: I think, you know, we should turn up at work, we should turn up at school to celebrate with our friends and colleagues a fantastic England victory in the Azteca Stadium.
0: The former jockey Frankie Dettori is recovering in hospital after a car crash in Suffolk. The 55-year-old, who was planning to return to horse racing later this year, suffered several broken ribs and a broken thumb in the incident near Newmarket. India has asked WhatsApp to hold off a new feature that lets users connect via usernames instead of sharing their phone numbers. The government says it could increase cybercrime in what the app's biggest market, with more than 850 million users. And a ginger tabby cat who was a regular visitor at Stevenage Station is to be remembered with a permanent bronze statue. Nala became an internet sensation by sitting on the ticket barriers to greet commuters at the station in Hertfordshire. That's the latest. I'm Alec Wilkinson.

Wake me up from Avicii on BFBS, the Forces Station. It's Matt Cadman waking you up on this Thursday morning. Welcome to the 2nd of July, the day after Canada Day then. Going to be talking about that. Also, the big match yesterday. We've got lots to get through this morning. Welcome to another day in Canada and Belize.

So the weather in Canada today, staying nice, bright and sunny, highs of 26 degrees. Big hello to you if you're in Belize. Thundery downpours expected, highs of 31 degrees there today. Here's Tiesto and Ava Max.

Jake Matthews, Days Like This on BFBS, the Forces Station in Belize and Canada. Welcome to Thursday morning. It's Matt in for Melissa. Now, I have to be honest with you. Yesterday, during the England game, I was sat there watching it during the first half, thinking to myself, earlier today, I pledged on the radio that it would be a 2-0 win for England. And of course, it wasn't looking that way at all, was it, during the first half? And I was just sort of sat there thinking to myself, how do I talk about this on the show tomorrow morning, like this morning? And that was the thing that went through my mind. I just thought, you know, I told you that it was going to be a 2-0 win for England, and yet DR Congo were 1-0 up in the first half. And that was the thing that went through my mind. I just thought, I've literally got to come on the radio and apologize to you today. But now I don't feel like I've got to do that at all, because, I mean, we got two goals in and DR Congo got one goal in, which means that I was one goal away from my prediction all along. Don't you just hate smart Alex like me? But, you know, we got a win. All eyes then on the next big game with Mexico. It's coming. I'm not even going to go there. The Courtineers is playing right now on BFBS, the Forces Station. She's

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Asher with Austin here at BFPS, the Forces Station in Belize in Canada. Big hello to you if you're listening in Canada. How was your Canada Day celebrations yesterday? Did you head along to the parking lot at the community centre for your breakfast yesterday morning, the pancake and sausage breakfast that everyone was talking about around the area? Big hello to you if you went along to that. And also the welfare coffee morning, which was, of course, on yesterday morning at the PRC. But a big hello to you, whatever you got up to as part of Canada Day yesterday. Got some fresh new music to play on BFBS in just a bit. Right now it's Charlie XCX

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0: We've had some pretty good songs as part of our fresh new music this week. Monday, we kicked off with Somber, My Body Isn't Ready. Tuesday, we had Katy Perry, Watch It Burn. I really liked the track yesterday from Hugel. David Guetta, French Montana and Aidan Martin. That's a collaboration that you want. A track called Shine. It was a bit of a banger. If you haven't heard it, then you might want to have a listen on YouTube or something to that today. Well, right now, I'm going to play you the new song from Muse featuring Ellie Goulding. This is another collaboration that I think is amazing. What do you think of this song? You can vote for it as part of our fresh new music. 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

Ellie Goulding, How You've Never Heard Her Before, together with Muse. That is called Hush on BFBS, the Forces Station. 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Now, going from bang up to date to back in the day. Great 90s anthem now from George Michael. This is Too Funky on BFBS, the Forces Station.

as another artist, I've never ever heard anybody complain about Teddy Swims with his latest track, Mr. Know-It-All, here at BFBS, the Forces Station. So my prediction yesterday in the England DR Congo game was that England would win 2-0. We ended up winning 2-1. Okay, we're going to let that go, aren't we? Although the first half of the game, my goodness me, there was me almost preparing to apologise to you today for getting it so wrong. But goodness me, got a win in thanks to Harry Kane. Disco Lines on BFBS.

0: go!
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The big question is, who's been invited to her wedding and will they have to sign an NDA? 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Lots of rumours actually circling Taylor Swift's wedding at the moment. That's I Knew It, I Knew You on BFBS, the Forces station, with Ash playing now.

James Barker Band featuring Dalton Dover on BFPS, the Forces Station. Did you enjoy Canada Day yesterday? The Canada Day breakfast, of course, which took place locally in Ralston. Maybe you went a bit further afield, perhaps in the afternoon. Maybe you took a little spin to Med Hat. Here's Liam Payne.

It's Liam Payne with Teardrops at BFBS The Forces Station. Going to get the latest news update from the BFBS News Centre after Kungs and Cooking on Three Burners.

0: At least 20 people have been killed and more than 80 injured in a Russian drone and missile attack on Kyiv. Russia says the overnight strikes had been aimed at military targets. That's despite damage to residential buildings, including the partial collapse of six floors of an apartment block. Military analyst Robert Clark says it seems to be in retaliation over pressure that Russia's receiving on the battlefield.
1: I mean, it's classic Russian, and particularly President Putin, operation, which is as soon as Russia are pressed in any meaningful way, they seek to press advantage against the Ukrainian population and wreak terror across cities, which is exactly what they've done.
0: Two 15-year-old boys who were spared custody for the rape of two girls in Fordingbridge, Hampshire, have now been sentenced to 4 years' detention. The Court of Appeal has ruled their original sentences were unduly lenient. Lady Chief Justice Baroness Carr told the boys they wouldn't spend the full 4 years in detention, but they will have to follow police instructions for the rest of their lives. Sir Keir Starmer's apologised on behalf of the state to survivors of forced adoption, calling it a stain on our history. An estimated 185,000 unmarried mothers had babies taken away in England and Wales during the 50s, 60s and 70s. In the Commons, the Prime Minister says he found it hard to read their testimonies.
2: Mothers, many young, vulnerable and without support, were coerced, bullied or misled into feeling that they had no choice but to have their children taken away from them.
0: The ringleader of a Rochdale grooming gang won't be deported following his release from prison. 73-year-old Shabir Ahmad has served a 14-year sentence for multiple rape and child sex offences. He was stripped of British citizenship, but a loophole in the 1971 Immigration Act means he can't be sent back to Pakistan. Sir Keir Starmer's asked the Home Secretary to review the case. Rochdale MP Paul Waugh raised it in the Commons.
3: Shabir Ahmad should be deported to Pakistan. Does the Leader of the House agree with me that the Home Office and the Foreign Office should do everything possible within their power to make sure people like Ahmed are deported and that their victims never ever get to face them again?
0: A peak audience of 16.3 million people watched England beat DR Congo yesterday at the World Cup. The figures came through BBC One and the iPlayer, and it gave the corporation the biggest number of live viewers this year. The average number of people tuning in was 14 million. Arthur Fraser has become the first British player to make it into the third round at Wimbledon. The wild card came from a set down to beat Finnish qualifier Otto Virtanen in four sets. It wasn't to be for Katie Swan, though, who was beaten in two sets by Madison Keys of the USA. You can find more news and sport on our website, forcesnews.com. But that's the latest. I'm Alec Wilkinson.
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Morning to you. Welcome to the 2nd of July. Hope your Canada Day celebrations went well yesterday. Of course, made even better with a 2-1 win for England against DR Congo. Weather today, going to be nice and sunny, highs of 26 degrees in Medhat and Ralston. Big hello to you if you're listening in Belize. Sunny today, might have the odd thundery shower, looking at highs of 31 degrees. Got some brilliant music on for you this morning, including a classic from REM after Ed Sheeran.

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1: Monday, Rebecca

such a tune, that. Rima and Selena Gomez, Calm Down on BFBS, the Forces Station in Canada and Belize for Thursday. So most things back open again today, including the Ralston Rec Centre. And just a reminder, actually, that the Village Walk with PSP kicks off at 9 this morning, if you fancy going along to that. All ages welcome. Just meet at the Rec Centre at around 9 o'clock and you can go for a nice village walk. Other things open as well, including the MFRC and the Ralston Library is back open again from 10 a.m. this morning right through until 6, if you fancy popping there a bit later.

Stella Lefty, Boston, on BFBS, the Forces Station in Belize in Canada. Nice and bright today again in Canada. Wasn't too bad for Canada Day yesterday, actually, was it, either? And getting warmer, actually, as we go towards the weekend. Apparently by Tuesday, it's going to be up to 31 degrees. Very, very warm in Canada. A bit of cloud around in places in Belize today with some thundery downpours. Highs of 31 degrees there today. Going to get the latest news update from the BFBS News Centre, the other side of Internet Money.

0: The SNP says Sir Keir Starmer must say what he'll cut to fund a £15 billion increase in defence spending after the Tories accused him of leaving it to Andy Burnham. The ex-Greater Manchester mayor's currently the only contender to replace the Prime Minister and faces a near £5 billion funding gap in planned defence spending. Energy Minister Martin McCluskey admits some projects will need to be scaled back.
1: There's obviously difficult decisions that have to be made in order to protect our national security, and that's been something we've been very clear about. We're being, you know, all government departments are being asked to contribute to the defence investment plan.
0: From Javelin missiles to Challenger tanks, the UK has sent lots of military kit to Ukraine. Most of it you can find on social media, but one British system has stayed relatively unseen. It's called Raven, and in the first in a series of special reports, Simon Newton travelled to eastern Ukraine for a rare look and a warning. This report contains the sound of weapons being fired.
2: Hi, Jake, I'm Simon. Nice to meet you.
3: After a six-hour drive from Kyiv, we're led to some secluded farmland. From a vast wheat field, it appears, a British-made air defence system nicknamed the Frankensam. The MOD produced this in just 3 months, built around a simple but clever idea. Engineers took missile rails from the wings of retired jets like Tornado and Jaguar, mounted two of them on the back of a Supercat truck, and fitted them with ASRAM missiles, creating a cheap but very effective ground-based air defence system. 13 Ravens were sent to Ukraine, and Vitaly commands this one.
4: It is highly effective, and as it's shown in Ukraine, this is where it belongs, what it was actually designed for. You probably know the numbers. We've shot down better than us because you provided us with the missiles, but I can say that pretty much everything we launch hits a target.
3: Vitaly trained on Raven in Britain. In his former life, he designed clothing patterns. Now he spends most nights finding and shooting down Shahed drones.
4: You can see the course of the war is going in such a way that the enemy already controls everything remotely and launches whatever they want in our skies, but the Raven constantly prevents them from doing so. So, thanks to Britain for this.
3: For Russia, Raven remains a prize target, but for now it's proving one of Britain's most effective contributions to Ukraine's defence. Simon Newton, Forces News in eastern Ukraine.
0: The King has unveiled a statue in Edinburgh to mark the 20th anniversary of the Royal Regiment of Scotland. The statue is a bronze reclining lion guarding the regiment's cap badge. Army American football player Jack Rice has signed for Wimbledon-based professional club London Warriors. Rice will play in the linebacker position in the American Football League Europe, a brand new league that was only founded last December. That's the latest. I'm Alec Wilkinson.
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It's funny, isn't it, how you remember certain things? But I remember going to see Rita Ora. Well, it wasn't actually an event I went to see her at, but it was Windsor Racecourse. So I went for the racing during the day, and in the evening they had Rita Ora performing on stage. It was a great day out, actually. I was a little bit unsure of what Rita Ora would be like, but I have to say she was absolutely brilliant on stage. That's Let You Love Me on BFBS, the Forces Station in Belize and Canada. Here's MK now.

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That's James Blond with FOMO here at BFBS, the Forces Station. The Cubs Den is open on Thursdays throughout the summer. You probably already know about this, but it's in the youth room, which is just next to the Wood Hobby Shop. The youth hangout room, it's grade 3 and above, by the way. 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The Cubs Den between midday and 4 on Thursdays, and this is throughout the whole summer. If you're looking for something to do with the kids.

Gavin Harrison, Jazzy at BFBS, the Forces Station. Now, we didn't do it on the show yesterday, and that's because of the football, but we are doing it again today. In an hour from now, we will have Thursday's BFBS Rewind, where we go back to a year, play some songs from that year. I'll give you a few clues, and just for fun, you've got to have a go at guessing what year it is. I always have fun doing that. That's in around about an hour, just under an hour from now. Right now, it's BTS with Butter at BFBS, the Forces Station.

This is BFBS, the Forces Station. So, a question for you again then. What did you make of the football yesterday? I don't know about you, but I sort of spent half the time talking to people on WhatsApp as I did actually sitting there watching the game. That's the trouble, isn't it, really? You kind of almost have to put your phone away in a cupboard or something and actually sit and watch the game rather than be messaging people. And I had my usual glass half empty friends saying, well, this is it, we're coming home and all this type of stuff. And then some people saying, let's see what happens in the second half. And lo and behold, Harry Kane managed to pull a couple of rabbits out of the hats in the second half, but my goodness me, during the first half, do you know, I was half tempted to go down the gym and have a workout after the first half because I was that, I was just a bit depressed, really. But what did you make of it? Still, I predicted yesterday, didn't I, that we would win 2-0. And we ended up winning 2-1. So that was close enough, wasn't it? Got the latest news update after Adele now. This is Rolling in the Deep.

0: Ukraine's president has cut short a trip to Ireland after a huge Russian bombardment on Kyiv overnight. 20 people are known to have died, and at least 80 others have been injured in the drone and missile attack. The Kremlin says the strikes were aimed at military targets, despite residential buildings being hit. Ukraine has also expanded its own missile and drone attacks on targets in Russia, but Kyiv MP Oleksandr Mereshko insists they're not attacking civilians.
1: That's the key difference. We target only military targets. We're trying to observe international humanitarian law and law refineries, which feed Russian war machine. Whereas Russia deliberately is targeting residential area, our critical civilian infrastructure and civilian population.
0: Two 15-year-old boys who were spared custody for the rape of two girls in separate attacks in Hampshire have been sentenced to 4 years' detention. The pair were given non-custodial sentences in May. The Court of Appeal has ruled that decision was unduly lenient. Lady Chief Justice Baroness Carr has been outlining why there had to be a change.
2: Each incident involving rape by more than one offender was extremely serious. But the fact that they repeated their behaviour after the first incident and did it again to a different person in the second incident is the crucial feature of these cases.
0: The Prime Minister has issued a formal apology in the Commons to unmarried mothers forced to give up their babies for adoption decades ago. Around 185,000 people in England and Wales had their children taken away between 1949 and 1976. Sir Keir Starmer's called it a stain on our history. Conservative Shadow Cabinet Office Minister Alex Burghardt welcomed the apology.
3: Whilst I know from very much experience that the act of adopting a child is amongst the greatest kindness one person can show another, and that many of those children will have gone on to be raised by loving families, there can be no doubt that they will also have carried a great grief across many years.
0: The leader of a Rochdale grooming gang at the centre of a deportation row is understood to have been released from prison. 73-year-old Shabir Ahmad served 14 years for rape and child sex offences. He was stripped of British citizenship, but a legal loophole means he can't be sent back to Pakistan. Sky's Charlotte Leeming, who's outside HMP Leeds, says there are calls for the law to be changed.
4: He will be supervised in hostel accommodation, electronically monitored with a curfew on the sex offenders register. But there are MPs, campaigners, victims and survivors who are saying they deserve better, that doesn't go far enough.
0: The former jockey Frank Dettori is recovering in hospital after a car crash in Suffolk. The 55-year-old suffered several broken ribs and a broken thumb. That's the latest. I'm Alec Wilkinson.
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I don't know if you were listening a bit earlier to the show, but we played you some fresh new music from Muse and Ellie Goulding, and I remember saying to you that I thought that was a good collaboration. Very, very different from Ellie Goulding. By the way, you can vote for our fresh new music still at bfbs.com/music. And that's a decent collaboration from Sia and Flo Rida, Wild Ones, playing at BFBS, the Forces Station, in Belize and Canada for Thursday, the weekend literally in touching distance. Going to be telling you about stuff going on around the Belize and Canada area as we go this morning.

God, we're doing all the collaborations this morning, aren't we? Madonna and Sabrina Carpenter there on BFBS, the Forces Station. Wonder if Ollie Murs has recovered after his soccer aid challenge that he did. I mean, for a while he was sort of going all over the place, wasn't he? Running, he was cycling, and I think he was rowing at one point as well. Goodness me. Probably needs a holiday for a couple of months after that. Here's Die of a Broken Heart at BFBS.

Jamie Fine, if anything's left at BFBS, the Forces Station, it's all eyes on the MFRC tomorrow. 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Also between 10 and 12, Chocolate Bar Bingo at Creative Connection Centre. That is happening again tomorrow morning from 10 a.m. if you fancy that. Here's Rihanna.

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This is BFBS, the Falsest Station. Coming up soon is today's BFBS Rewind. We did the rewind earlier in the week. Of course, yesterday was cancelled due to the football. But the rewind back again today, that's coming up on the show in just a bit. Noah Kahan now. This is Doors.

Maloko, Sing It Back at BFBS, The Forces Station. Really good to see Lewis Capaldi out and about again. He is back on stage, and I don't know about you, but I really like seeing Lewis Capaldi back on stage. Of course, he took a while off touring, didn't he? And even putting together new music to get his mental health back in order. And really, really good to see him back firing on all cylinders. This is called Stay Love from Lewis Capaldi at BFBS, The Forces Station.

Beautiful song from Lewis Capaldi, Stay Love on BFBS, The Forces Station. So BFBS Rewind is coming up in just a bit, going back to 1 year to play some songs from that year, give you some clues as well. Right now, it's music from Ellie Goulding at BFBS, The Forces Station.

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0: Back in this year, the Labour Party won the UK's general election with a massive landslide. Tony Blair was the new Prime Minister.
1: 18 long years, my party has been in opposition. It could only say it could not do. Today, we are charged with the deep responsibility of government. Today, enough of talking. It is time now to do. Thank you.
0: This was a hit from Hanson in this year, Umbop, but what was the year?

massive song from Hanson in this year. The UK handed Hong Kong back to China after 156 years of British rule in this year. The Asian financial crisis began, affecting Thailand, South Korea, Indonesia and others. And the first widely used Wi-Fi standard was introduced. And DVD format began to replace VHS in early markets. Texas were releasing quite a few decent tracks in the 90s, and in this year they had a hit with Halo. But what was the year?

It was a very sad year, as it was a year that Princess Diana died in August of this year. I remember that well. I was getting up early to do a paper round and heard all the radio stations playing classical music. And I just remember delivering newspapers that actually were out of date. And I was delivering the news fresh to a lot of people that morning. Unbelievable. Also very memorable year. It was a year that Tony Blair won his landslide victory. Also, the first Harry Potter book, Harry Potter and the Philosopher's Stone, was published in the UK in this year. Titanic was on in the cinema. Spice Girls were riding high. I had my first break on the radio in this year. It was 1997. Well done to you if you got it right. We'll do another BFBS Rewind same time tomorrow. Latest news is on the way after the Verve.

0: A large-scale Russian attack on Kyiv kills 20 people.
1: Windows of that room, this room, are broken. Curtains are ripped off in the kitchen too. Everything.
0: Should military housing budgets be spent on drones? We asked you.
2: 3,000 of you responded, and overwhelmingly the answer was no.
0: And the England manager wants kids to skip school to support Harry Kane and his men.
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5: with Alec Wilkinson.
0: A huge Russian attack on Kyiv has killed 20 people and injured more than 90. Officials in the Ukrainian capital say apartment blocks, houses, a hotel and an ambulance station were all hit. President Zelensky, whose words are spoken by a translator here, says Russia is intensifying its campaign to terrorize civilians.
6: Putin understands what is going on. He really understands that he can frighten people and he can kill civil population with his missiles, all of these attacks on houses, schools, cinemas, hospitals.
0: Moscow says it targeted military sites in retaliation for Ukrainian attacks inside Russia. Lyudmila Syepkova's home in Kyiv was badly damaged in the attack.
1: What emotions I can have, it is horrible. I simply want to die and not see anyone. Windows of that room, this room, are broken. Curtains are ripped off in the kitchen too. Everything. Do you understand?
0: Meanwhile, Irina Nemirovich also lives in the city. She says she doesn't feel safe as Russia is changing its targets.
7: Previously, they hit a lot of power plants, but now they're hitting the downtown, they're hitting the civilian blocks, and I can see from my window the buildings that were hit. Our car was hit months ago during the missile attack. So we feel that it's closer and it is not safe, but there's not much we can do.
5: This is Forces News.
0: A Forces News poll has found that 4 out of 5 people think that military housing budgets should not be used to pay for equipment like drones. Planned renovations to 14,000 service family homes will now be delayed to fund the Defence Investment Plan, as announced earlier this week. Our reporter Will Hollis has the details.
2: We asked the Forces News YouTube audience, should military housing budgets instead be used to fund things like drones? 3,000 of you responded, and overwhelmingly the answer was no. One comment said, the housing needs of our military men and women should be priority number one, while another wrote, the armed forces should be properly funded so both are possible. But 11% of you agreed with the decision made in the Defence Investment Plan, saying, in this time of need, yes, and that the military is badly underfunded. 9% of the audience were unsure. Last year, the government announced the £9 billion defence housing strategy, outlining how it would renovate or rebuild a third of military homes which need substantial improvements. Work on 14,000 of them will now be delayed until at least 2030.
5: Forces News.
4: This is BFBS.
0: Sir Keir Starmer's apologised on behalf of the state to survivors of forced adoption, calling it a stain on our history. An estimated 185,000 unmarried mothers had babies taken away in England and Wales during the 50s, 60s and 70s. In the Commons, the Prime Minister says he found it hard to read their testimonies.
8: Mothers, many young, vulnerable and without support, were coerced, bullied or misled into feeling that they had no choice but to have their children taken away from them.
0: A report 4 years ago found governments then bore ultimate responsibility for causing pain and suffering. Campaigner Karen Constantine says it's long overdue.
9: The reason it's vital is the ageing profile of the people that were impacted. And this wasn't 185,000 people. This is more like 500,000 people that were impacted by this heinous practice.
0: There have already been apologies from Welsh and Scottish ministers. Labour MP for Edinburgh North and Leith, Tracy Gilbert, shared her own story.
10: I have no idea if my birth mother felt forced to have me adopted. But I do know that prior to the birth, she was in a Church of Scotland mother and baby home. My adopted parents have since died, but I'm sure they would not want to have adopted any child who had been forcibly removed from their mother.
5: This is Forces News.
0: Let's have a look at other news now. Two teenagers who avoided jail after raping two girls in Hampshire have been ordered to serve 4 years in detention after the Court of Appeal ruled their original sentences were unduly lenient. A third boy, who was 13 at the time of the offences, won't be resentenced because of his age. The BBC's Sean Dilley says the appeal judges rejected Judge Rowland's reasoning when he sentenced the teenagers.
11: They felt the judge had not taken sufficient account of the very severe psychological distress to the victims in this case. They did point to something Judge Rowland's quite correctly identified, is that for sentencing use, they should consider custody as a very last resort. But the Attorney General's lawyer, Mr. Little Casey, had argued, well, this was the last resort case, and it seems the Court of Appeal have agreed with that.
0: A cast member from Married at First Sight UK has been arrested on suspicion of rape. The individual is not being named. In May, two female cast members on the show made allegations of rape, whilst a third woman alleged a non-consensual sex act. The men involved have denied all the allegations against them. The leader of a Rochdale grooming gang at the centre of a deportation row is understood to have been released from prison. 73-year-old Shabir Ahmed served 14 years for rape and child sex offences. He was stripped of British citizenship, but a legal loophole means he can't be sent back to Pakistan. Exam board Pearson has apologised for announcing this year's SATs results in England will be delayed by more than a week. Pearson said the delay was caused by technical issues, pushing the publication of results from Tuesday, July 7th to the 16th. Pearson said its delivery of GCSE, A-level and other qualification results would not be affected.
5: The World Cup 2026.
0: After a nail-biting 2-1 victory for England over DR Congo yesterday, the focus is now turning to the next match. A big issue is the last 16 game against Mexico and the fact that it doesn't start until 1 a.m. UK time on Monday. Siobhan Harris reports.
12: Is Monday going to be the biggest collective sickie in history? It's a dilemma for fans. Go to bed and miss the match, or watch it and go to work or school totally shattered, or don't go in at all. It could be a super late one, or rather a really early one, as if the match goes for extra time and then penalties, it might not be over until 4 a.m. England manager Thomas Tuchel is urging parents to let their kids miss school.
3: Write an excuse for school and let them watch football. Come on, there's so much school to go to, but World Cup is every 4 years. Let them watch. There will be a big, big match on in 4 days, and we need the support of everyone, and especially of the children.
12: But the government's skills minister, Baroness Smith, says it's not the sort of advice she'd give.
13: I think, you know, we should turn up at work, we should turn up at school to celebrate with our friends and colleagues a fantastic England victory in the Azteca Stadium.
12: Yesterday, there was a peak audience on the BBC of 16.3 million watching England beat DR Congo. Viewing figures could be quite a bit lower for Mexico on Monday. It won't be any better for fans in Gibraltar, where the match starts at 2 a.m, or Cyprus, where there's a 3 a.m. kickoff. But there may be a big benefit to being posted in the Falklands. The match there starts at a much more civilised 9 p.m.
0: That's the place to be. This evening, Spain play Austria. Later, it's Portugal against Croatia, before Switzerland play Algeria in the early hours. Well, away from the World Cup, it's been a day of huge Premier League transfer news. England midfielder Elliot Anderson is joining Manchester City for £116 million from Nottingham Forest, a British record fee. Mateus Fernandes has signed for Tottenham for a club record £85 million from West Ham. And Sandro Tonali is on his way to join him at Spurs from Newcastle in a £100 million move. And here's why.
14: Newcastle wanted the best for me, and we wanted the best deal for them. De Zerbi did a great job. He played a big role in this. Plus, it's a choice for my life and family.
0: Tennis, and Arthur Ferry has become the first British player to make it into the third round at Wimbledon. He came from a set down to beat Finnish qualifier Otto Virtanen. It wasn't to be, though, for Katie Swan, who was beaten in two sets by American Madison Keys. And England women's cricket captain Nat Siver-Brunt returns from a calf injury to lead the team in this evening's T20 World Cup semi-final with South Africa.
4: Forces News. Headlines.
0: A huge Russian attack on Kyiv has killed 20 people and injured more than 90. And 4 out of 5 people think that military housing budgets should not be used to pay for equipment like drones. Sir Keir Starmer's apologised on behalf of the state to survivors of forced adoption. That's the latest. I'm Alec Wilkinson.

Sorry, from Justin Bieber on BFES, the Forces Station. Hope you're doing well today. Maybe a little tired from the match. Nothing like you're going to be on Monday. Anyway, moving on to tennis. Because Wimbledon is on at the moment, not just the World Cup. We've also got those that really do like to grunt. So we are playing Guess the Grunt. I'm going to carry that on because it gets started every weekday in Totally Connected with Joe Carden. We'll carry it on after Miles Smith and Heaven. I've also got music on the way from Jack Harlow, got Beyonce, Fred again, and a fresh new music track, the dancey one of the week that I'm very much looking forward to playing you.

Heaven from Miles Smith. Yes, the grunt. Play continues then. It began here on Centre Court earlier on with Totally Connected. Joe Carden after 10 a.m. UK time. Continues now with me. Same court, same grunt. What is the word that has been replaced by a grunt? Don't go chasing grunts. Always good advice to live by. What is that word, though? Let me know for your chance to win today's bag of strawberries and cream sweets. We can send them to you wherever you are around the forces world, obviously. And also, everyone that gets the right answer goes into the grand draw, where you could win next Friday a very nice tennis set, two rackets in there, carrying bag, balls, everything you need to get on that path to next year's Wimbledon. If you're a massive optimist and also have some insane skills already, that's not the point. If you want to get in the draw, you need to give me the right answer. What is the word that has been replaced by a lovely grunt? I like today's. It's very enthusiastic, that grunt. Let me know what the word is. Messages at bfbs.com. Beyonce on the way after Jack Harlow's First Class.

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0: But you're just a boy.
1: Beyonce, if I were a boy. If I was, I would make a 90s-style boy band, wear an all-white outfit and sit on a stool doing dramatic air grabs. But horses for courses.
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1: This is your chance to win stuff and celebrate Wimbledon all at the same time. And if you want to know about the actual Wimbledon action, by the way, bfbs.com/Wimbledon. So every single day, we've got a bag of strawberries and cream sweets to give away. We've also got a tennis set, two rackets, balls and a carry bag. We're going to give that away at the end of this. So next Friday, the sweets are an everyday thing. For your chance to win, what you need to do is give me today's word. What is underneath this spectacular grunt? Don't go chasing. She's really given it some welly today. Any ideas? Sam's got it right. Three smiley faces for me. Thank you, Sam. Also, Ben in Swindon, spot on. We got Nick in the draw. We got Lizzie. We got Tanya. We got Kim. Who else wants to join them? Bag of sweets up for grabs. Who doesn't love sweets? And also, if you get it right, you will go into the big draw for the tennis rackets as well. So have another listen. What has been replaced by a big old grunt today? Let me know what you think. Messages at bfbs.com, please. Right, some beautiful chaos now from Fred again. Sam and

24 hours. Storms in, O'Deal. Many grunts because Wimbledon is on. You can find out all about it at bfbs.com/Wimbledon, and we are celebrating by giving away sweets every day. So this is started off in Totally Connected after 10 a.m. UK time with Joe. I carry it on every day and pick a winner. So here was your grunt for Thursday. Enthusiastic, no. And here, of course, the answer. The classic TLC Waterfalls. Thank you very much to everyone who got the right answer and is now in the draw, not only for the daily sweets, but also for that tennis set, which we're giving away next Friday. And it's a very nice one. Two rackets, balls, you've got grips, and you've got the carry bag. So, today's winner for the sweets, well done to Tanya in Epi in Cyprus. They will be on their merry way to you very soon. And we better have TLC's Waterfalls. Coming up, I've got a fresh new music track I'm very excited about. Also got BB Rexha and Faithless, and we'll have a preview for Sit Rep, which returns in just under an hour's time.

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0: New Religion, BB Rexha and Faithless on BFBS, the Forces Station. It is Thursday, which means Sit Rep returns at 6:30pm UK time. And today the entire programme is dedicated to the Defence Investment Plan, finding out if it's really delivering for defence. The co-author of the Strategic Defence Review is on which the plan is based, even. General Sir Richard Barons joined them to set out his thoughts on the dip and says there are gaps.
1: The biggest gap in the dip is the lack of attention to defence medical services, which have been disproportionately reduced and hollowed out over the last 35, 40 years because we weren't dealing with mass casualties. And the defence medical services are very good. There's a small uplift. There's figures of £10 million floated in the dip. But where, for example, are the theatre medical units that would get a casualty, perhaps on continental Europe or at sea or from somewhere in the Middle East, to get that casualty to the NHS bed when you're taking potentially mass casualties, so several hundred a day? And none of that is in the dip. And all of that would become part of a proper war fighting and therefore credible deterrent solution.
0: That's Sit Rep back right here at 6:30pm UK time. 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On the way, I've got fresh new music. 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
0: I have been excited for this one. A strong week as always. But this one is the disco house one. It is Shine. And it is from the heavy hitters. So you've got Hugel, David Guetta, French Montana and Aidan Martin all joined up, ready to take over summer. Have a listen, see what you think. Have they done enough to get your votes?

What do you reckon? Will they get your votes? That is Shine from Hugel, David Guetta, French Montana and Aidan Martin. They're up against Samba with My Body Isn't Ready, Katy Perry's Watch It Burn and Muse teamed up with Ellie Goulding for Hush. Really nice and easy to vote. Just go to bfbs.com/music and click on your favourites. And tomorrow, Joe Carden will announce the track of the week on Totally Connected after 10 a.m. UK time. Alicia's Attic on the way. We'll get the latest news at 6 p.m. UK time as well. And this... didn't actually mean to start it like that, so we're going to try again. This is Satisfaction Skag from Fatboy Slim and the Rolling Stones. Time to press play now.

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0: I Am, I Feel, from Alicia's Attic on BFBS, the Forces station. Coming up, we've got a takeover track from our sister station, Rewind, where all your 80s and 90s nostalgic tracks live. Also music from Bella Kay and Years and Years.
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3: Two 15-year-olds who avoided being locked up for raping two girls in separate attacks in Hampshire have now been given 4 years detention. The Court of Appeal ruled their original sentences were unduly lenient. A third boy who encouraged one of the attacks will keep his non-custodial sentence. Lawyer Charlotte Proudman represents one of the victims and reads a statement from her.
4: I thought the sentencing hearing might help me. Instead, I feel like everything has gone backwards. I feel more trapped than I did before. I feel like I am the one who has been sentenced. I feel like I am the one living in a prison, even though I did nothing wrong.
3: A cast member from Married at First Sight UK has been arrested on suspicion of rape after a BBC Panorama investigation into the reality TV show. The person arrested is not being named. Panorama revealed in May that there had been rape allegations from two female cast members on the show. A third woman alleged a non-consensual sex act. The men involved have denied all the allegations against them. Ukraine's president has cut short a trip to Ireland after a huge Russian bombardment on Kyiv overnight. 20 people are known to have died and at least 80 others have been injured in the drone and missile attack. The Kremlin says the strikes were aimed at military targets, despite residential buildings being hit. Ukraine's also expanded its own missile and drone attacks in Russia. But Kyiv MP Oleksandr Moretsko says they're not attacking civilians.
5: That's the key difference. We target only military targets. We're trying to observe international humanitarian law and law refineries, which feed Russian war machine. Whereas Russia deliberately is targeting residential area, our critical civilian infrastructure, and civilian population.
3: A man who was trapped for a week in rubble after twin earthquakes in Venezuela has been pulled out alive. Hernan Gil was buried under the ruins of the shopping centre where he worked as a security guard in the coastal city of Catia-la-Mar. Teams from seven countries worked round the clock to remove him from the structure. The Prime Minister has apologised for the state's role in the forced adoption of children born to unmarried women in the decades after the Second World War. Campaigners estimate around 180,000 babies were taken from their mothers. The Scottish and Welsh governments have already issued formal apologies. England midfielder Elliot Anderson will become the most expensive British player in history. His £116 million transfer to Manchester City from Nottingham Forest is agreed and will be finalised after the World Cup. These Forest fans are sad to see him go.
6: He's been our best player for the last couple of years. Got a great deal from Newcastle, so to make that much money in a short period of time, great business. Gutted to see him leave.
7: He's just like a generational player, isn't he?
8: Hopefully we'll get two good players for him. Yeah, you've got to look at the positives, haven't you, really?
3: And pubs and bars across England and Wales can stay open until 5am on Monday for the Three Lions World Cup match against Mexico. The government's extending licensing hours with the game kicking off at 1am UK time. And that's the latest. I'm Vicky Turner.

0: King from Years and Years on BFBS, the Forces Station. Morning if you are listening in Canada, afternoon if you're in the Falklands, evening if you're in Germany, Gibraltar, the UK. Just kind of winding down a bit from yesterday and psyching yourself up for a very early morning on Monday. Hopefully you will find a way to watch the match. Right, on the way, as it's Thursday, SITREP returns at 6:30pm UK time. And today, as the Defence Investment Plan has been published, the entire programme is dedicated to find out if the plan is really delivering for defence. Forces News Westminster reporter Sean Grezchek Melbourne has scoured the plan, all 80 pages of it, and it appears that money set aside to improve forces accommodation may be delayed.
1: It's important to remember our forces make do with living situations that no one else would put up with, and them and their families put up with a lot, and they just get on with it. And as we've seen, that's really eroded morale. And there have been those green shoots more recently. But Luke Pollard on the day of the dip said to me that he uses morale as his benchmark for success, which, you know, has raised a lot of eyebrows, because if that is the case, then that decision to delay those refurbishments and rebuilds is the equivalent of throwing a hand grenade on those few green shoots that they had started to see. And when you look at the comments in reaction, you can already see that frustration.
0: So that's SITREP right here in just over 20 minutes time, or you can listen again via the BFBS app at bfbs.com/SITREP or wherever you usually get your podcasts. Got to take up a track from Rewind on the way. Perry as well after Bella Kay.

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turnaround, fast and small on BFBS, the Forces station. Sit rep is on the way in a few minutes' time, 6:30 p.m. UK time as usual on a Thursday. Today, the entire programme is dedicated to the Defence Investment Plan and finding out if it is really delivering for defence. I'm George Ryland. I'll be back tomorrow at 4 p.m. UK time. George Wedlake joins you after Sit Rep, and right now it's Lola Young from Down Here.

0: FBS.
1: 13 months ago, the government said it accepted and would implement all 62 recommendations of the Strategic Defence Review. They said it would make Britain safer at home and stronger abroad. But now we finally have the budget figures, we're left asking, will it make us safer? And can they implement the SDR in full?
2: And those are tough questions to answer, Kate, because we only have 4 years of figures for a 10-year plan. At the very least, we know lots of things are going to be delayed, but there is big money for new tech, particularly for drones. Pretty much everyone agrees that's needed, but it's not battle-tested in the same way as some of the heavy metal being retired early to pay for it.
3: So we're going to exercise and keep running operations, but how are we going to bring into service lots of this new equipment?
4: Defence explained.
5: To be ready to fight and therefore deter by 2030. Spend the money well, but let's make the case for more soon.
4: This is SITREP with Kate Chabot and Sian Grzeszczyk Melbourne.
1: So our mission is to explain what the Defence Investment Plan does and doesn't deliver for our defence. Mike is out this week, but we still will shortly draw on the huge experience of both General Sir Richard Barons and Matthew Saville. And of course, Sian is with us from the BFBS Forces News team. Before we look at the big long-term picture, Sian, can we just dig into a couple of the key hands-on day-to-day things for servicemen and women from the DIP? First of all, accommodation. What's happened to the big refurbishment programme?
2: Well, these 14,000 military homes that the government had previously said required substantial improvements or rebuilds, that's being delayed. It's been kicked into 2030. I'm told that all of them are meant to be completed by 2035. But of course, we're talking about the next parliament for that. And we asked for a breakdown of how many of those houses actually have people living in them at the moment. But frustratingly, they wouldn't tell us, especially as we reported relatively recently that more than one in 10 Forces family homes have been treated for mould in the last 6 months. So for them to have shifted the goalpost and delayed a lot of this refurbishment and replacement is pretty bad news. There is deep disappointment from the people that I've been speaking to off the back of them finding this out.
1: And also in there, a plan to release service personnel from admin roles to get on with actual military work. How will that work and what's it going to mean for personnel?
2: Well, this is part of them trying to make savings of nearly £11 billion between now and 2030. And one of the things facing the chop is HR roles. They've said they will automate at least 20% of HR, finance, commercial by July 2028. So not long to go on that. And that was something that was recommended in the SDR. I went back to it to remind myself of what it was saying. And it said the MOD should seek to move all regular personnel from administrative into frontline roles. So that's left some personnel asking, you know, okay, so what does that actually mean for admin and HR? What about things like career managers? Is it going to be harder to discuss future postings if HR is cut down, if it's automated and all you can get through to is some sort of AI chatbot? There's still a lot of unanswered questions in terms of how they're going to deliver it. But unfortunately, a lot of what is being said is being pushed to 2030, to the next parliament, when who knows will be in power.
1: Okay, so on to the big question. Does the Defence Investment Plan deliver? And as promised, we have General Sir Richard Barons, one of the three lead authors of the Strategic Defence Review, which this plan is supposed to deliver. Richard, welcome back to SITREP. It's great to see you again. Thanks for your time.
6: No, thanks for asking me.
1: So you wrote it, 62 recommendations. How many does this plan deliver?
6: So the SDR did emerge with 62 recommendations, and it was answering the question, what do you need to do to make sure that UK defence is ready for the demands of war in the 21st century? And we took a 10-year view of that. So we mapped out against the money on the table what needed to be done to get to what I regarded as a minimal solution over 10 years. So the Defence Investment Plan that we've seen come up this week, the articulation of the SDR into a programme of activity, focuses to a degree on where the money actually is in the way government thinks in four-year bursts, but also makes some very bold claims on what needs to be done into the 2030s and the 2040s. So this is a really long-term project.
1: Mm. And if we were to take a specific example, the ambition of increasing the army's lethality tenfold, do you think that's achievable with this investment plan?
6: In the world we live in, the army knows perfectly well how it takes digital age technology and transforms itself. And when it transforms itself, that's not just equipment, but that's its organization and its tactics and its doctrine and its way of working. And it knows how it will make itself 10 times more lethal. That's a challenge I gave the Chief of the General Staff, and he accepted it with alacrity. He has a great plan. What he needs now is the money, the resources, to get on with it quickly enough to deal with the threat he knows he's facing.
1: And if I could take your overall view then of the dip, and if I could reframe my original question by quoting a question from our audience, R. Hill asks simply, what has been left out from the original SDR?
6: So for me, the answer to that extremely good question is that if you look at the defence investment plan, it charts the course in terms of activity that the SDR prescribed, but it is bounded by the amount of money that is currently available. So my criticism of where we are now, and it's a very complicated thing, is we're doing the right thing, but we're not doing it quickly enough, anything like quickly enough, to deal with the threat that we know we're facing. And we're also doing the right thing, but not enough quantity. And in some of these cases, tokens are just not going to be enough.
1: You talked about the army. What's your take on what this does for the planned futures of the RAF and the Royal Navy?
6: So the upside here is in the Defence Investment Plan, what is set out for the Air Force and the Navy absolutely captures the transformational narrative that the Strategic Defence Review described. So we are seeing all three services transform from their historical, in fact, current position of essentially very good people manning a quite small number of pretty good platforms. And the services are charting how they will go from that position to where they know they have to be, which is a mixture of some of those platforms, they're still important, but increasingly mixed with uncrewed, so platforms that someone else is driving or piloting from somewhere on the planet, but ever more autonomous collaborative platforms. And in the way that the Navy and the Air Force in the DIP are starting to get that sort of equipment, that's really good. It's just not enough quickly enough.
1: Mm. But will the forces be more ready in 2030 than they are now under the DIP?
6: Yes, they will, because there's some good things in there and it's a start. But doing more is not the same as being ready enough for the world. It's a comparative thing. It's a competition. And that's the concern. There's a big gap between doing better and doing well enough to deter. We're not in that place yet.
1: Well, let's bring in now Matthew Saville, Director of Military Sciences at RUSI. Matthew, good to have you on SITREP. Thank you very much for your time today. The centrepiece of the announcement was a drone revolution, spending $5 billion by 2030. But how quickly will that actually deliver capability into the hands of servicemen and women?
3: I think it could deliver relatively quickly, given in many cases the various services have already been experimenting with drones of different kinds. Of course, I'm a little bit cautious about using that term because it's increasingly used for an incredible array of systems and everything from a small handheld weapon that is basically a guided missile. It's just, uses propellers as propulsion, all the way up to, in this review, something that is actually a relatively large but uncrewed vessel. And we're calling all of those things drones. So the Army has something called Project Asgard, which has been running for a couple of years now, which is about combining data with smaller, cheaper weapons to improve its firepower. The Navy, on the other hand, is just starting out on a journey towards what it calls the hybrid Navy, which is one of the most ambitious and you might say riskiest elements of the investment plan. And that's going to basically attempt to improve their output and availability by pairing a small number of large crewed ships with a much larger number of uncrewed vessels that effectively augment their firepower and sensors.
1: And Matthew, there are early retirements, ships, helicopters, jets. Does this plan leave capability gaps? And if so, for how long?
3: Well, it definitely, I think, risks some capability dips. The Type 23 frigates are on their last legs. There are some hints in here that there will be more retirements there. There is clearly going to be some air surveillance capability. The Shadow R1 has been mentioned that will have to be retired. And I suspect there is a bigger bill to be paid across the services that is yet to emerge in terms of equipment capability and, it appears, some land that will need to be sold off or retired in order to free up resources for new investment.
1: And Richard, if we come back to this 2030 point where we need to be ready for war, what will be the gaps that most concern you at this point?
6: I think you can put it into three big buckets. The first is the armed forces just won't be big enough. They won't have enough people or platforms or critical mass to be able to make the contribution that we have made to NATO. The second problem is we may know the sorts of things we want to buy in terms of autonomous platforms and uncrewed platforms, but we just won't have enough of them to be able to sustain a fight. It's no good having enough to turn up on day one. You know, as we see in Ukraine, you may have to be there, you know, some years later. So there's a gap there. And then there's this third thing, which does not get enough attention. But when you look at the DIP, the Defence Investment Plan, it describes what's made the cut for the money that's on the table. There's an awful lot of stuff never made the cut, never got into being remotely affordable. So, for example, if you wanted an Iron Dome, an integrated air and missile defence over the UK, over London, it's not in the Defence Investment Plan because the cost of doing that is just, I mean, impossible to fit into the money that's on the table. If you look at defence infrastructure, ports, airports, barracks falling down, all of that. Some of that is addressed in the DIP, but there's an enormous legacy, and that really matters if you're trying to mobilise and endure. And for me, the biggest gap in the DIP is the lack of attention to defence medical services, which have been disproportionately reduced and hollowed out over the last 35, 40 years, because we weren't dealing with mass casualties. And the defence medical services are very good. There's a small uplift. There's figures of £10 million floated in the DIP. But where, for example, are the theatre medical units that would get a casualty, perhaps on continental Europe or at sea or from somewhere in the Middle East, to get that casualty to the NHS bed when you're taking potentially mass casualties, so several hundred a day? Then none of that is in the DIP. And all of that would become part of a proper war fighting and therefore credible deterrent solution quickly, in my view.
1: Sean, you were in an off-camera briefing with a minister and senior officials. They faced some deep scepticism about this plan and what it actually delivers in terms of our safety. What was your sense of their confidence or otherwise in what this plan can deliver?
2: Well, I think they were very much just trying to put a brave face on it, knowing very well, as Richard said a few moments ago, that they don't have enough to do what they need to do. And there was that sense of exhaustion that you spoke about as well. But I just wonder, with this 2030 figure, are we becoming too fixated? Obviously, you know, it's based on intelligence assessments as to when we think Putin might be in a position to do something. But I spoke to a military contact recently, and they were just so frustrated at how often they're hearing this 2030 figure, because they said, you know, I've fought in two wars. That's not how it works. Do you think we're becoming too fixated on, oh, it's only going to start kicking off in 2030?
6: So I agree. If I map out my entire career in uniform, 39 years, everything that happened was a massive surprise and resulted in, frankly, an emergency response. It had its moments. I think when people talk about 2030, it's become a shorthand. By the way, I absolutely agree with Matthew. The word drones is working too hard. We need to find a better word for the uncrewed autonomous evolution, because if you say drone, everyone thinks quadcopter, and it's really, really not that. So maybe that's a job for RUSI, find a better term. but on 2030, for me, the issue on 2030 is simply thinking through the extension of what happens next in Ukraine. Because we can see that's a war that's trending towards some sort of culmination. And this is why I think if you look at why we worry about 2030, and I agree it's a shorthand, it's actually about, no, how do we settle the war in Ukraine on terms that deter Russia from thinking it can go again? That's the strategic question. And it is not helped if the UK military, as part of a European NATO effort, isn't really ready to deter until 2035. That is too long.
1: Matthew, two things that need to be done at the same time with this dip: transform the forces for the future, but also maintain and improve their capability to defend us right now. So things like exercises, operations, which the CDS warned might have to be dialed back. Are they protected by this?
3: I don't know if they're protected, but they're not going to be as badly harmed as we might have feared only a few weeks ago.
1: It is a balancing act, isn't it, though, Richard? If we go the we are where we are route for a moment, do you feel that this dip gets the balance between now and the future right?
6: So I think it's done a very good job within the resources available. There's a lot of goodness in there, but it is strategically overwhelmed by the peril of not having enough money soon enough to be ready enough to meet the risk that we've described to ourselves. And I don't think there's any way of really circumventing that other than having more money sooner and driving transformation.
1: I know you have to go, Richard. I really appreciate you spending time with us today, but just get one final thought from you. What would you say to service personnel and their families about this moment and their futures?
6: I'd ask the armed forces to drive the transformation and tell people what you want and keep saying that you need it, because they are protecting everybody. And if the actual task is to be ready to fight and therefore deter by 2030, we are all part of this discussion about spend the money well, but let's make the case for more sooner.
1: General Sir Richard Barons, thank you for making the time. Good to speak to you.
6: Thank you.
4: This is SITREP.
1: BFBS. So, Matthew, Sean, I want to get your take now on some more of the thoughts shared by the BFBS audience. And Mythbuster 2232 says, I would love to know what this means for the size of the armed forces, the amount of troops, ships, etc. Sean, did we get any numbers like that?
2: Well, we got numbers in terms of size of the army. So the DIP says that it wants to grow the regulars to 76,000. The SDR recommended that it shouldn't drop to below 73,000. At the moment, we're on about 73,700. But again, in the document, which is very lacking on detail, and this is only like a couple of sentences, the growth to 76,000 is again put under this heading of 2030 to 2035. So stretching that timeline again. So in terms of, you know, regular numbers for the army, that again is being kicked down the road.
1: So Matthew, can you calculate anything about the size of the forces from what the DIP says?
3: I mean, it broadly looks as if they're going to stay as they are, with some aspiration to get larger. None of them are where they want to be in terms of size, the army in particular. And there have been various calculations over the past 15 years since the cuts of the Strategic Defence Review in 2010, many of which tend to factor in the reserves, which are an important part of the forces. We shouldn't forget that. And there are often attempts to use the reserves in different ways to either augment or as part of broader mobilization. But the simple fact is they're always working or have been working with the problem of shrinking numbers of people because they become more expensive as we go along. So the defense budget has fluctuated. There is often this statement, it's constant cuts since the end of the Cold War. That's not true. We've had several occasions where the defense budget has increased, but people keep becoming disproportionately more expensive. And therefore, what the forces are trying to do is sustain or indeed improve their output with the same or a smaller number of people. That is fundamentally what the hybrid Navy is. I think the Army would definitely like to be bigger, because its challenge is that the target that we have signed up for as part of our contribution to NATO is that it will be prepared to provide what is called a strategic reserve corps in the event of a major crisis. It would require us to be able to deploy the entirety of the field army, the fighting bit of the army, maybe 40, 45,000 people. We cannot do that at the moment because of a combination of thin areas of specialization, and we just don't have the equipment, you know, support equipment in particular, to do that. So yes, they would all love more people. I think it's notable that the army is the one where there is an actual aspiration on paper. But in the meantime, they're going to have to try and improve their output with the same number of people. And this is where there's a really hard pivot to, we can do this through technology, better use of information.
1: Got another question now from the Forces News audience. Mr. WD says, people are the most important resource. Recruitment is always a challenge. Treat your people better. Matthew, one of the things that stood out in our Forces News team is that the target for cadet force expansion of 30% is moved from 2030 to 2035. And on growing active reserves, the target of a 20% increase is no longer mentioned.
3: Yes, and this is the bit that is a little bit worrying if you think the answer to particularly sustaining the forces in a protracted conflict is that reserves don't appear to have received the kind of attention that people would have necessarily wanted. It does show how much of the defence budget is going on personnel over the period of the dip. It's a lot, but there is, I think, a little bit of work to be done on that latter period in terms of the detail. I mean, that's true across the board. I mean, one area where that they have a real personnel problem, I would say the most pressing, is the Royal Fleet Auxiliary, who are classified as civil servants, but they are vital to the ability of the Navy to operate over longer ranges. If you don't have the Royal Fleet Auxiliary, you don't really have a deep water Navy, because they provide the support ships, they provide the medical ship, and through a combination of personnel problems, paying conditions, and also the poor material state of many of the RFA ships, increasingly the RFA is down to a handful of vessels. And we saw this when the Carrier Strike Group deployed last year, is that the solid stores ship that went with it wasn't the Royal Fleet Auxiliaries. We needed to bring in another international partner. And the MOD would say, well, that shows that we can integrate other forces into our formations, which is true. But it means we are reliant on others for that kind of sustained long-duration deployment.
1: And Sean, Vincent Briegel picks up on something that we actually were talking about at the start. He says housing needs for military men and women should be priority number one. This plays into the morale question. The current government says they've improved it. They have surveys to back this, but moods can change, can't they?
2: Yeah, absolutely. And I feel from the reaction already that they already have. And it's important to remember our forces make do with living situations that no one else would put up with. And them and their families put up with a lot and they just get on with it. And as we've seen, that's really eroded morale. And there have been those green shoots more recently. But Luke Pollard, on the day of the dip, said to me that he uses morale as his benchmark for success, which, you know, has raised a lot of eyebrows, because if that is the case, then that decision to delay those refurbishments and rebuilds is the equivalent of throwing a hand grenade on those few green shoots that they had started to see. And when you look at the comments in reaction, you can already see that frustration.
1: Of course, Matthew, and not having the right equipment for a life or death job is also not great for morale.
3: Yes, I should say that the dip makes the point that recruitment and retention appears to have stabilised. And so the numbers are an improvement on where they were 12 and 18 months ago. I'm also slightly wary of appearing to give a picture that it's all doom and gloom, because that creates the kind of corrosive impact on morale. At the same time, when you speak to people in the forces, what they want is a realistic appraisal of their prospects, their conditions, and what the forces are going to look like when they go ahead. People are still motivated to join and stay in because they think they're going to be doing interesting and exciting and worthwhile work, and that they have a future and a personal career path. And that's why you see such strenuous efforts by the service chiefs to try and sell their visions. And I think the mixed reception for the dip, and I'm aware that people like me feed into this, can affect people's views on their prospects. I think that's a genuinely difficult balance, because the chiefs need to both be optimistic in selling a vision, but realistic, and not be seen to be, if you like, flanneling or misleading.
1: Yeah, a lot to think about, isn't it? And let's talk now about what is next, because Keir Starmer has to face fellow leaders at the NATO summit next week. Sean, it's going to be awkward. Or has he done what he needs to do by finally getting the plan published? What's your assessment on that?
2: I think it's going to be very awkward. And we, of course, wait to see what President Trump is going to say. Maybe it will be even more painful than watching the first half of England's match against DR Congo last night. who knows? I mean, it probably would have been worse if he hadn't published anything at all. But I think it is going to be painful, and all eyes will be on what Donald Trump says.
1: And Matthew, the whole idea is being ready for war to deter that war from happening. Does this change Moscow's calculus?
3: I think what changes Moscow's calculus is action and reaction in the real world. And there are plenty of things in there for the UK to point to that are promising, and details behind the scenes where I'm sure they will talk about their NATO commitments. And I think there are a lot of that is positive. But it is going to be problematic that they have not set out a credible pathway to 3.5%. It leads to questions about whether or not it's just punting things down the road. And that is doubly problematic in an environment in which we're getting a new prime minister. We don't know if that new prime minister agrees with this approach. And they've been left with a bit of a challenge about how to find the amount of money that we are already being told is inadequate.
1: Mm. Could you just, Matthew, give us a quick summary of the positives? Because that would be very good to hear.
3: Yes. So I think there are some positives in terms of some interesting moves towards leaning hard into technology, which are big bets, but that offer a jump forward in terms of capability if they work. And some of the existing experiments and projects that the services have been investing in are receiving more funding. So Project Asgard for the Army is vital to their ability to demonstrate that they can, as they put it, improve their lethality. There is money for the digital targeting web and, this is an appalling phrase, the digital backbone, but basically defenses, networks, and ability to move information around, store it, process it using artificial intelligence. I suspect there'll be some criticism that there's not enough, but it's in there, and that is foundational for their ability to fight differently. And there is some in there for integrated air missile defense, although, as I think we discussed earlier, way lower than needs to be if we want to improve missile defense against the most challenging weapons, let alone against the prospect of, you know, swarms of cheap weapons coming in. So there are areas of development and growth in the context of, if you like, keeping the forces on the road. I think the overall judgment would be that not only are there some big bets being put in areas that are just unproven, with no room for margin, I think the Navy is particularly vulnerable to that, that it seems unlikely that this dip provides the necessary boost and change that means we're going to see rapid change across the board. Mm. And that, I think, ultimately is the test of this, is does it actually mean that we can really be radical with the forces while sustaining existing necessary capability? The compromises are yet to really emerge, and I suspect we will begin to get a feel for that over the next year.
1: And I'm sure we'll be talking to you about it again. Good to have your analysis today, Matthew Saville. Matthew, thank you very much for your time.
3: My pleasure.
1: So a final thought from you now, Sian. This certainly isn't job done. Our political leaders, whoever they meet and be over the next 9 years, still have a lot of hard decisions to deliver what's been promised.
2: Absolutely. And of course, everything still remains up in the air, really, because we're about to get a new prime minister, as Matthew made the point, you know, a brand new team. And if it is Andy Burnham, as we think, what did he do in his first major speech? He talked about housing and a number 10 for the North, you know, a massive focus on the domestic agenda. And we don't yet precisely know what his thoughts are on defence in terms of actual concrete plans. Now, Kate, predictive text, every time I type in Burnham, changes it to Turnham. So maybe he'll turn things around in terms of the cash available. You know, will he be tempted to rip up the dip, or will he stick and twist? We've got, you know, no idea at the moment, but we've not got long to find out.
1: Okay, Sian, we'll leave it there. Sian Greshek, Melbourne, thank you very much for your time today. And our thanks also to General Sir Richard Barons and Matthew Saville. Professor Michael Clarke will be back with me for another SITREP next Thursday, when we will have the fallout from the NATO summit to explain. In the meantime, you can stay up to date with all the latest defence news on our website, forcesnews.com. From me, Kate Chabot, though, thanks for joining us. Bye-bye.

0: The families of two girls raped in Hampshire say they're deeply grateful and relieved after the Court of Appeal increased their attackers' sentences. Two 15-year-old boys were spared custody in May, a decision judges have ruled was unduly lenient. They've now been given 4 years' detention. Lady Chief Justice Baroness Carr also criticised the Crown Prosecution Service over fundamental errors in a press release after the original sentencing.
1: The misconception that this offending involved a knife point rape and that C2 had been forced to give up her phone to avoid tracking. These mistakes portrayed the offending as even more serious than it already was.
0: A Married at First Sight UK cast member has been arrested on suspicion of rape. It comes after two women made allegations against three men in a documentary in May. They all deny wrongdoing. Sir Keir Starmer says he is utterly appalled by Russia's latest missile and drone attack on Ukraine. At least 20 people have been killed in Kyiv. The Prime Minister condemned what he called a barbaric assault as 11 hours of strikes damaged homes and civilian infrastructure across the capital. Moscow says it targeted military sites in retaliation for Ukrainian attacks in Russia. This woman lives in Kyiv.
2: What emotions I can have, it is horrible. I simply want to die and not see anyone. Windows of that room, this room, are broken. Curtains are ripped off in the kitchen too. Everything. Do you understand?
0: 8 days after the back-to-back earthquakes in Venezuela, a security guard has been found alive. The man was in a small cabin when the first tremor struck, which helped shield him from the crushing debris. The Prime Minister has apologised for the state's role in the forced adoption of children of unmarried women in the 30 years after the Second World War. More than 180,000 babies were separated from their mothers. Sir Keir Starmer said it was a stain on our history. Pubs and bars across England and Wales will be allowed to stay open until 5am for England's World Cup Last 16 clash with Mexico. The government's extending licensing hours for the 1am kickoff, meaning venues won't need to apply individually for late opening. The Prime Minister's left this message on social media.
3: We're making sure pubs can stay open on Monday morning, early on Monday morning, for the England game. So I know lots of people are making their plans. If you're planning to watch it in the pub, that is great. And it's really good for pubs as well. So come on, England.
0: The pub industry says it's a much needed boost. Britain's Arthur Ferry says he didn't realise he was playing in front of the Princess of Wales during his second round Wimbledon match.
4: It's obviously an honour to play in front of her. I guess if I'd known, it would have been maybe made me a little tight, but I was locked in. Yeah, didn't hear it.
0: Kate, who's a patron of the All England Lawn Tennis and Croquet Club, was in the crowds cheering him on. Earlier, she'd been greeting fans in the famous queue and helping stewards check tickets. That's the latest. I'm Vicky Turner.

I think this is quite an appropriate tune to get on, considering what happened this time yesterday with the football. I mean, they're not making it easy for us to watch, are they? Properly leaving things down to the last minute. A lot of squeaky whatchamacallit moments. But England through to the last 16. Hello, welcome along. This is BFBS, the Forces Station, Thursday afternoon. The weekend is nearly here. Let's do Somber and Undressed.

Wah! Woof! El Niven and the Alibi, and that is Unleashed. BFBS, the Forces Station. Hope you had a good Canada Day yesterday. I still can't say it. There's too many little noises. Canada Day. It's always for me like kind of the mark of like summer properly beginning as well. Once we get into July and August and just those lovely couple of months where hopefully you've got a couple of summer adventures planned. We've got Calgary Stampede starting tomorrow. Always such an amazing, amazing event. Proper institution in the Albertan calendar. If you've got tickets, you go along to it. And of course, in about a month, we have got the Rolleston Rodeo as well. Rolleston Honky Tonk taking place Saturday, 8th of August. So don't forget that. Stick that date down in your calendar. Always a brilliant, brilliant day. With loads of preparations already underway. I'm not going to give too much away. We'll give you more details as we get nearer to it. But obviously expect like brilliant music, a bit of line dancing, great food, loads of stuff to keep the kids busy. All happening on Saturday, 8th of August. Hello.

Great song, this. Coming up to 20 past 12, Thursday afternoon on BFBS. That is Roxette and Joyride. Just realised this song ends with a little bit of whistling. And this one begins with whistling. Honestly, this wasn't orchestrated. It sounds almost slick, though.

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4: Back to the music. The forces.

I flipping love this song. Especially with the sun out and just imagining like some decent summer road trips. That is Ella Langley. And she is in Texas. 24 the high today with a low down to 11. Plenty of sunshine all day long. Same sort of story for tomorrow with a high of 26 and the sunshine hanging about for a good while. So over the weekend and through into, well, at least Wednesday next week, it's looking bright and sunny. So that's good. If you're joining us at Price Barracks,

32, the high today. Very sunny, decent afternoon with a low down to 27. Tomorrow, not too bad. Might see the odd scattered thunderstorm coming in during the afternoon. You know, where it suddenly, it just sort of changes and it's a bit of a downpour. And then it goes back to being nice again. So a high of 32 also for Friday. Similar sort of pattern over the weekend. This is Mimi Webb, Red Flags at BFBS.

Mimi Webb, and that is Red Flags on BFBS. Just gone 12:30. 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
1: MK alongside Poppy Bascom, and that is Zone. Last chance today to vote for your favourite new track of the week. Is it the new one from Somba called My Body Isn't Ready? The latest one from Katy Perry called Watch It Burn. The track from Hugo, David Guetta, French Montana, Aidan Martin called Shine. Bit overstuffed, that song. Or Muse, who have teamed up with Ellie Goulding. They've got a song out called Hush. Let us know which one has been your favourite new tune of the week. 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

0: Madonna.
1: Oh, Sabrina.
0: We're
1: just such great mates. Madonna and Sabrina Carpenter, and that is Bring Your Love. Going to get you on Victoria Anthony and sort of kind of into you after Bieber and Hold On. You know.

Victoria Anthony, and that is Sorta Kinda Into You. Freya Ryan's got a big tour coming up at the end of this year. Well, it starts in July, but runs all the way through until November. A lot of dates in the UK, in Ireland, and across Europe as well. I just think her voice is so incredible. This is Castles.

0: Calvin Harris, teaming up with Jazzy. And that song called Satisfy. Nearly 1 o'clock, we will catch up with the latest headlines in a moment. And then I've got you a proper throwback, a Thursday throwback, why not? JLS featuring Dev. And She Makes Me Wanna. We'll do that after the news and this from Aerosmith.
1: I could stay awake just to hear.

0: Two teenagers who avoided jail for raping two girls in Hampshire have been ordered to serve 4 years in detention after the Court of Appeal ruled their original sentences were unduly lenient. A third boy, who was 13 at the time of the offences in 24 and 25, won't be resentenced because of his age. The boys, known only as X, Y and Z, filmed the attacks and shared the footage online. The mother of one of the victims has spoken about her daughter's reaction to the news. Her words are spoken by an actor.
1: It's imperative that she now feels that it was worth reporting. It was worth taking the stand. It was worth the last 18 months she's gone through. Because once the trial ended, she really felt that it wasn't worth doing. She said, "Why did I bother?"
0: Ukraine's President Volodymyr Zelensky is returning home from Ireland after Russia launched a major overnight assault on Kyiv. Officials say at least 20 people were killed and more than 80 injured after drones and missiles struck the capital, damaging apartment blocks and other civilian areas. The Kremlin insists the attacks targeted military sites, despite widespread reports of residential buildings being hit. The Prime Minister has apologised for the role of the British state in historical forced adoptions, telling MPs it's a stain on our history. An estimated 185,000 babies were taken from their mothers in the three decades to 1976, with unmarried women often shamed into giving them away. Bridget Phillipson, who's Minister for Women and Equalities as well as the Education Secretary, said today was important for many victims.
2: The experiences that so many people have had were incredibly traumatic. The state was involved in that, and therefore I think it's right that the Prime Minister offered a full apology on behalf of the state, given the historic injustice and the level of harm that was caused to people, so that we never again see that kind of practice.
0: England fans will be able to watch Monday morning's World Cup last 16 tie against co-host Mexico in the pub. Licensing laws have been relaxed. Joe Rawson reports.
3: Pubs and bars in England and Wales can stay open until 5 a.m. covering the match, which kicks off at 1 a.m. UK time. The decision removes the need for venues to apply individually for extended hours. The government says the change will support the hospitality sector, while Prime Minister Sir Keir Starmer says it's good news for supporters and good news for pubs, adding the whole country will be backing the team.
0: Rugby, and George Fairbank will make his first England appearance in nearly 2 years in Saturday's Nations Championship opener against South Africa in Johannesburg. The fullback's return from an injury-affected 18 months is a huge boost, according to coach Steve Borthwick.
4: So many little setbacks that I think would really test anybody's resolve. Whilst he might not have a huge number of caps at test level, he is an experienced, calm head and such a top quality rugby player.
0: And Arthur Ferrer is the only British player to have made it through to the third round of win at Wimbledon so far. And that's the latest. I'm Vicky Turner.
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0: Trying to have a guess at the year. When did that tune come out? Come on.
1: JLS and Dev with She Makes Me Wanna. If you are saying 2008, no, you're wrong. If you're saying 2015, no, March 2011, that tune came out. 15 years old now. Nice little Thursday throwback, that, to get us into lunchtime. Just gone one on BFBS. Here's Teddy Swims, Mr. Know-It-All.

0: Jesse Roper. And that is Make It All Work Out. Just a little reminder, the sports store's got loads of different equipment if you are heading out on any summer adventures. And, well, maybe if you're looking at the long, hot summer and you're looking at the kids being like, what on earth am I going to do to keep you entertained for the next couple of months? The sports store's got loads of stuff. So I've got canoes, kayaks, paddleboards, electric scooters, tennis kits. So if you've been inspired by watching a bit of Wimbledon, then yeah, Tuesdays is when you can pop in and hire those things out. If you are joining us from Belize, this sounds like an amazing event. Lobster Fest starts up throughout this month. So it's a summer festival celebrating the start of lobster season, with events in San Pedro, Cay Culca and Palencia, featuring food, music and beach parties. This is the life, isn't it? So San Pedro started yesterday through until the 12th of July, the Grand Block Party on the 11th of July, events this weekend as well in Palencia, all celebrating Lobster Fest. Hello.
1: What?

tune that was just written for the sunshine. It's a beautiful afternoon. This is BFBS, the Forces Station. Quick look at the forecast in just a moment. See what it's looking like as we head towards the weekend. And talking of heading towards the weekend, it's a bit cheesy. Here's Michael Gray.

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0: Abracadabra. Anunana. Lady Gaga on BFBS. A high of 24 today. It's a lovely afternoon. With a low down to 11 tonight. Just sunshine all day. Same for tomorrow and same for the weekend. In fact, the sunshine is hanging about. For the foreseeable, really. Tomorrow up to 26 and Saturday up to 28. So very warm and sunny. If you are joining us at Price Barracks, similar sort of story, actually. Plenty of sunshine, 32 the high today with a low down to 27. Tomorrow, same temperatures, just might see a little bit of a downpour around midday. One of those ones where it just suddenly comes in, then disappears, you know, just like that. A high of 32 for Friday, and that's sort of the pattern for the weekend, really. So a bit of sunshine, maybe the odd downpour, but on the whole, not looking too bad. This is Lily Allen alongside Jade with Beg For Me.
1: Just checking in. I know there's a lot going on right now. So, how you feeling?

It's Lily Allen alongside Jade, and that is Beg For Me. Going to get you on another alongside 54 Ultra. We'll talk to you in just a moment. And a little reminder that after 3 o'clock this afternoon, got you sorted with a load of throwbacks. It's just a nice little way to wrap up the afternoon. We do it each weekday from 3 until 4. A load of tunes, anthems from the 80s, the 90s. So be listening after 3 o'clock if that sounds like your cup of tea. For a load of songs just like this one, Take That and Lulu.

another alongside 54 Ultra, and that is Talk to You. So how are we all feeling after the football yesterday? Have we recovered? Have our heart rates managed to come back down to a sensible level? They're not making it easy for us, are they? Honestly, that was, towards the end of that, it was proper squeaky watching McCallit time, wasn't it? You can keep across everything, obviously, now with England going through to the last 16 for when the next game is and all the rest of it, over at bfbs.com/World Cup, all the latest squad news and fixtures and where you can watch the games and everything. 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I think the next game is Sunday. Okay. So fingers crossed they can make it a bit easier for us. Will you-

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2: 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Try

Tate McRae, and that is Tit for Tat, Alberta's very own Tate McRae, of course. It's Tit for Tat, that song. Virginia to Vegas, and No Excuses. I'll get you on in just a moment. 1:45. Let's do a little Thursday throwback. Daniel Bedingfield. Got to get through this.

It's Virginia to Vegas. That's no excuses on BFBS. Still some tickets available for the Med Hat Mavs game. This is happening on the 14th of July. So the MFRC have got free tickets for military and veteran families. Each ticket includes a burger or a hot dog, a drink and popcorn or chips. So it's a proper treat, this. If you fancy going along to the game, which is on the 14th, then just keep an eye out for the posters around the village and just scan the QR code on there and it'll take you to the registration form. Or you can do it the old school way and just pop into the MFRC and stick your name down on the list. But it should be a bit of fun, that. I love this song. Alex Warren is such an exciting talent. This is Fever Dream.

It's Pink and that song called Runaway. Okay, nearly time to catch up with the latest headlines. So Forces News are waiting eagerly after this song. Then I got your Missy Elliott with For My People to get us into things after two.

0: The Court of Appeals ruled two 15-year-old boys who initially avoided custodial sentences for raping two girls in Hampshire will now serve 4 years in detention. They've also been given lifelong restraining orders against the teenagers they attacked. The victims' families said they were glad their voices had been heard. The BBC's Daniel Sanford was in court.
1: At the start of the hearing, the Lady Chief Justice had spoken to the two boys directly over the video link. Simplifying her language, she said, "We have made this decision because we think that what you both did was so bad, we have no other choice. You both raped two girls on two different occasions. You were enjoying it and egging each other on."
0: A cast member from Married at First Sight UK has been arrested on suspicion of rape after a BBC Panorama investigation into the reality TV show. The person arrested is not being named. The men involved have denied all the allegations against them. Andy Burnham's pledged to fund defence spending plans in full after being left to plug nearly £5 billion. The prospective Prime Minister admits he wasn't in all of the discussions over long-delayed plans to future-proof the military. He also revealed he hasn't picked a Chancellor yet. Mr Burnham has spoken for the first time since Monday's speech focusing on devolution.
2: I'm excited, actually, by the reaction that I've had to the speech that I made earlier this week. Yeah. It's been really positive. I did set out quite a big plan for change. Yeah. Feels like the country says, yeah, okay, this feels like the right thing to do, the right direction. That's certainly the reaction I've felt I've had.
0: Officials in Ukraine say at least 25 people were killed in a Russian attack overnight. The Red Cross says one of its main warehouses in Kyiv was destroyed and hundreds of thousands of units of humanitarian aid and equipment have been lost. A man who was trapped for a week in rubble after twin earthquakes in Venezuela has been pulled out alive. Hernan Gil was buried under the ruins of the shopping centre where he worked as a security guard in the coastal city of Catalamar. Teams from seven countries worked around the clock to remove him from the structure. The Prime Minister has apologised for the state's role in the forced adoption of children born to unmarried women in the decades after the Second World War. Campaigners estimate around 180,000 babies were taken from their mothers. The Scottish and Welsh governments have already issued formal apologies. The Prime Minister says pubs will be allowed to stay open until 5 in the morning on Monday so fans can watch England's late World Cup match against Mexico, which kicks off at 1 a.m. The team will be playing for a place in the quarterfinals, but should parents let their kids stay up to watch the game? These young football fans are keen.
3: My dad has been a little bit strict about what time we go to bed.
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0: And Spain lead Austria 1-0 at half-time in their game. And that's the latest. I'm Vicky Turner.
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Missy Elliott. And that is For My People on BFBS, the Forces Station. Hope you're doing all right today. It's Jack Miles here with you. Just gone 2 o'clock. We're going to get you on some Jess Moskaluk with Heartbreaker after this from Jenny and Dua Lipa.

Jess Mosca-Luke and that song called Heartbreaker. It's BFBS, the Forces Station. It's Jack Mars with you. Hope you're doing all right. Hope Canada Day, I can never say it, Canada Day. Was good yesterday. Hope we had a chilled out time. I do love this point in the year. You know, when we get into July and August, and they are just the most beautiful, glorious months, aren't they? Cheers for sticking us on. Coming up to 2:15, here's Suede, Animal Nitrate.

Suede, and that is Animal Nitrate. On BFBS, the Forces Station, Wimbledon going on at the minute. Have you got involved with Guess the Grunt? I love this. I'm a big fan of an idea which starts with a name and then you work backwards. And I feel like this is a classic example of that. So it's on Stokely Connected. Listen throughout the week where you will hear a clip of a song where a lyric has been obscured by a tennis player's grunt. And if you can decipher what the missing lyric is, well, you could be in for a shot of winning a prize. 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It's a brilliant idea, brilliant feature. You can check it out on Totally Connected. And obviously, for a full rundown of all the games at Wimbledon, for your guide to the tournament, head over to bfbs.com/Wimbledon. Here's Lil Nas X. And that's what I want.

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Zara Larsson alongside Pink Panthress. That is Midnight Sun. A high of 24 today in the village. Plenty of sunshine with a low down to 11 this evening. So it'll be nice and warm during the day. And then you get that nice, when it just starts to cool off. You know, that early evening where it just gets really, really lovely. I love this sort of temperature. Tomorrow up to 26 degrees, so a little bit warmer, and peaking 28 degrees over the weekend. But the sun is hanging about for the foreseeable, which is good. If you're joining us at Price Barracks, 32 the high today. Very bright, very sunny, with a low down to 27. Tomorrow, same sort of story. We might just see a bit of a downpour around midday. We're one of those ones where it just sort of appears out of nowhere, then goes back to being sunny and bright again. And a similar sort of story for Saturday. Apart from that, the rest of the weekend looking pretty decent. 32 the high for tomorrow. Same story for Saturday and Sunday. Here's Blossoms, The Keeper at BFBS.

Blossoms, and that is The Keeper, nearly half past two. We will get into today's rewind after 3 o'clock, so a load of throwbacks. Nice way to wrap up the afternoon, so be listening in about half an hour for that. Going to get you on H and Ring My Bell. It's a new song from H. Sampling, you know, the song Ring My Bell, that tune. So see what you think of that next after this from Ava Max.

H and a updated version of Ring My Bell. It's called RMB, that. It does catch, stay in your brain, doesn't it? That Ring My Bell on that song. How you doing? All right. This is BFBS. The PSP are doing a summer camp in a couple of weeks' time. So if you are looking at the long, hot summer, being like, what am I going to do to keep these kids busy? Join the PSP for a week of activities. Obviously, keep them busy in the splash park, loads of stuff in the playground. Just organise lots of fun, arts and crafts. They've even got a field trip that's been lined up as well. This is for ages 5 to 12. It is $25 per child. And if you want them to go along to it, register at the Rec Centre. Starts Monday the 13th through to Friday the 17th.

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I am really struggling to choose the first song for today's rewind. It's a real toss-up, this, between Iggy Pop and Real Wild Child. Depeche Mode with Everything Counts, or Sting, this cowboy song. Because, you know, we've got Calgary Stampede starting tomorrow, and I'm just thinking maybe that's fitting. Maybe we should do that one. We will do the rewind in just a moment after 3 o'clock. First, though, headlines, which are next, and this, Cranberries with Dreams.

0: The families of two girls raped in Hampshire say they're deeply grateful and relieved after the Court of Appeal increased their attackers' sentences. Two 15-year-old boys were spared custody in May, a decision judges have ruled was unduly lenient. They've now been given 4 years' detention. Lady Chief Justice Baroness Carr also criticised the Crown Prosecution Service over fundamental errors in a press release after the original sentencing.
1: The misconception that this offending involved a knife point rape and that C2 had been forced to give up her phone to avoid tracking. These mistakes portrayed the offending as even more serious than it already was.
0: A Married at First Sight UK cast member has been arrested on suspicion of rape. It comes after two women made allegations against three men in a documentary in May. They all deny wrongdoing. Andy Burnham says he was not fully aware of a multi-billion pound gap in Labour's plans to increase defence spending until the policy was published. The former Greater Manchester mayor says national security would be fully funded if he became Prime Minister, but that he would not pay for it through what he described as crude welfare cuts. Sir Keir Starmer says he's utterly appalled by Russia's latest missile and drone attack on Ukraine. At least 20 people have been killed in Kyiv. The Prime Minister condemned what he called a barbaric assault as 11 hours of strikes damaged homes and civilian infrastructure across the capital. Moscow says it targeted military sites in retaliation for Ukrainian attacks inside Russia. This woman lives in Kyiv.
2: What emotions I can have, it is horrible. I simply want to die and not see anyone. Windows of that room, this room, are broken. Curtains are ripped off in the kitchen too. Everything. Do you understand?
0: 8 days after the back-to-back earthquakes in Venezuela, a security guard's been found alive. The man was in a small cabin when the first tremor struck, which helped shield him from the crushing debris. Pubs and bars across England and Wales will be allowed to stay open until 5 a.m. for England's World Cup Last 16 clash with Mexico. The government's extending licensing hours for the 1 a.m. kickoff, meaning venues won't need to apply individually for late opening. The Prime Minister left this message on social media.
3: We're making sure pubs can stay open on Monday morning, early on Monday morning, for the England game. So I know lots of people are making their plans. If you're planning to watch it in the pub, that is great, and it's really good for pubs as well. So come on, England.
0: Spain are through to the World Cup last 16 after a dominant 3-0 victory over Austria. Remarkably, it's the first knockout win for the Spanish side since they won the tournament in 2010. They'll now face the winner of Portugal against Croatia, which kicks off later. Taylor Swift and Travis Kelce have donated £19 million to charity ahead of their wedding. 20 organisations, including food banks, educational programmes and children's hospitals, are benefiting. The pop and sports stars are due to tie the knot in front of a rumoured 1,000 guests in New York tomorrow. And that's the latest. I'm Vicky Turner.
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Depeche Mode. And Everything Counts. And before that, a tune which I thought we should start today's Rewind with, considering tomorrow Calgary Stampede all starts up. We're into Stampede and Rodeo season, finally. Sting and this cowboy song. Hope you're doing all right. Thursday's Rewind is underway. Now let's keep it going with Iggy Pop.

0: Iggy Pop.
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0: That's real wild, child. On BFBS. How are you doing? All right today? It's just gone. Well, coming up to 3:15. It's a little reminder that now we get into summertime properly. We've got loads of the outdoor facilities which are available to use. So stuff like the tennis courts with Wimbledon underway, but that's going to be busy. Pickleball. Also, frisbee golf equipment available that you can rent from the rec centre. This is Desiree. You've got to be.

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Patti LaBelle, Michael McDonald, big old 80s ballad, that is On My Own on BFBS. 25 to 4, before 4 o'clock, going to squeeze in some Mike and the Mechanics, also Fleetwood Mac, tune from Madonna that you don't hear that often on the radio as well in the next 10 minutes. 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
0: The Forces Station.

Orange Juice Jones, and that is The Rain. I've got a song for you now from Madonna that we don't play enough on the radio. Because yeah, the songs you hear from Madonna, get Material Girl, Vogue, Like a Prayer. This song, this is an underrated tune from Madonna from 1995. This is Madonna.

The Jam. And that is Start. Last few tunes then on today's Rewind with Mike and the Mechanics and Over My Shoulder. I'll get that on for you after just one of the all-time greats, Fleetwood Mac and Little Lies on BFBS.

Mike and the Mechanics, and Over My Shoulder on BFBS. So England's next game against Mexico Sunday evening is going to be, I just hope they can make it a little bit calmer for us after yesterday's game. That really was quite something. You can keep across everything as a little reminder over at bfbs.com/World Cup in the build-up to that game, the last 16. I am done for today. Thank you so much for putting up with me. It's been an absolute joy. Let's do it again tomorrow, shall we? I'll be with you from midday. I'll leave you with this one, Quincy Jones.

0: Two teenagers who avoided jail for raping two girls in Hampshire have been ordered to serve 4 years in detention after the Court of Appeal ruled their original sentences were unduly lenient. A third boy, who was 13 at the time of the offences in 2024 and 25, won't be resentenced because of his age. The boys, known only as X, Y and Z, filmed the attacks and shared the footage online. The mother of one of the victims has spoken about her daughter's reaction to the news. Her words are spoken by an actor.
1: It's imperative that she now feels that it was worth reporting. It was worth taking the stand. It was worth the last 18 months she's gone through. Because once the trial ended, she really felt that it wasn't worth doing. She said, "Why did I bother?"
0: Andy Burnham has said he was not fully aware of a multi-billion pound shortfall in Labour's plans to boost defence spending until the Defence Investment Plan was published. Mr Burnham said there could be no compromise on national security and promised to fully fund the defence plan if he became Prime Minister.
2: "If I am in the position to do so, I will take those responsibilities extremely seriously. No compromise on the security of the nation. More broadly, I just think we need to build the resilience of the country in all of our places."
0: Officials in Ukraine say at least 25 people were killed in a Russian attack overnight. The Red Cross says one of its main warehouses in Kyiv was destroyed and hundreds of thousands of units of humanitarian aid and equipment have been lost. The Prime Minister's apologised for the role of the British state in historical forced adoptions, telling MPs it's a stain on our history. An estimated 185,000 babies were taken from their mothers in the three decades to 1976, with unmarried women often shamed into giving them away. Bridget Phillipson, who's Minister for Women and Equalities, as well as the Education Secretary, said today was important for many victims.
3: "The experiences that so many people have had were incredibly traumatic. The state was involved in that. And therefore, I think it's right that the Prime Minister offered a full apology on behalf of the state, given the historic injustice and the level of harm that was caused to people, so that we never again see that kind of practice."
0: Pubs across England and Wales have been given the go-ahead to stay open for England's World Cup match against Mexico at 1 a.m. on Monday morning. They can stay open until 5 a.m. Spain put their place in the World Cup last 16 with a 3-0 victory over Austria. Joe Rawson reports.
4: A comfortable 3-0 win for Spain, who cruised past Austria to reach the last 16 of the World Cup. Mikel Oyarzabal got two goals, with Pedro Porro also on the score sheet in Los Angeles. A tie against Croatia or Portugal awaits the European champions next.
0: And only one British tennis player remains in the singles competition at this year's Wimbledon. Hopes of home success rest on Arthur Frey, who progressed to the third round on court 18 earlier. That's the latest. I'm James Goodison.

Chaperone, Pink Pony Club. Just reminds me fully of being in Cyprus. Shout out RAF, Akrotiri. Before that, you had Kylie Minogue and Can't Get You Out of My Head. Do you ever have that where a song just takes you back to a time or is like a big memory for you that every time you listen to it, you're kind of transported? That is definitely what Chapel Row and Pink Pony Club does for me. Hello, wherever you're listening around the force as well. Thank you so much for joining me. It's Lydia Tester with you for the next few hours. Boy, are we going to have some fun. We're including 2 hours of Rewind into that as well. But first, something a little bit closer that you can look forward to. Tunes from the likes of Shawn Mendes, the brand new one from Role Model as well, some Eminem to keep you company too. Let's throw it back. We'll give you a little taste of Rewind right now with Snap and Rhythm as a Dancer.

0: is Snap and Rhythm is a Dancer.
1: The FBS, the Forces Station, 2026 World Cup.
0: Come on, I couldn't not talk about it, right? England winning the game yesterday. How fun is that? Honestly, it is just everyone's in good spirits. You know, you never stop talking about it when it happens until the next one. But not only that, on the radio yesterday, George Ryland was live with John Nineton, our sports editor. And unbelievably, they were live on air mid-link for not one...
2: The cross comes in again, England on the edge of the box, but it's all very well having the crosses in, and it's in. England have equalised. We've got the equaliser, and it's Harry Kane who has got it live on air here on BFBS. We have got the equaliser. Harry Kane has scored again for England. Well, they have been persistent. We haven't written them off, George, but we've help them get the goal.
0: But two, both the goals.
2: But yes, England have got a second, and it's Kane again who's got it. England are 2-1 up. Oh, that is amazing.
3: Thank you so much to them for waiting again until we are live.
2: Oh, we
3: unbelievable.
2: It's great. We're 2-1 up, and Harry Kane again has got it, and it was a brilliant goal right from the edge of the penalty area. Unbelievable.
3: I can't believe that's just happened, if I'm honest, John.
2: We're live again on air. Every time we go live, England scored and we're suddenly 2-1 up.
0: Oh, that is so, so good. Hearing the passion is unreal. And that's just how I imagine everyone was at home or wherever you are around the Forces world as well. In fact, we're going to be hearing some of your reactions a little bit later on. But let's get back to the tunes now. It's Owen Westlake and So Much Love.
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Owen Westlake featuring Lloyd Wade with So Much Love Still to Come. We've got Shawn Mendes coming up for you and some Gail with A, B, C, D, E, F, U. It's after brand new Niall Horan and Tastes So Good.

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0: Listen, we can't get enough of it here at BFBS, the Forces Station. The next game for England is Monday morning, 1 a.m. kickoff UK time. I mean, I won't be staying up to watch that. I can't. Someone's going to have to give me the lowdown as I wake up because, you know, how am I going to start the rest of my day? The timings are mental, but we couldn't go without hearing some of your reactions to the last game. Okay, so heading over to Cyprus for this one. This was for goal one.
2: It's cool. I think it's got up to the room. He hasn't now.
3: It's gone.
4: Harry! Yeah!
0: Come on, that is so good, isn't it? And not only that, but we got it for goal two as well.
5: Nice.
4: Yeah!
0: Yeah! Yeah! Everyone loves a bit of Harry Kane, don't they? Oh, brilliant. It is so fun to hear the reactions from across the Forces world. 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

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Still to come, Arctic Monkeys on the way, and we'll be heading over to Gibraltar. Brand new Stella Lefty as well after Eminem and Just Lose It.

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Boston. It's Stella Lefty playing on BFBS, the Forces station. Shortly, we'll be heading over to Gibraltar to learn a bit more about what life is like working on the runway there. That's after Arctic Monkeys and Body Paint.

0: Arctic Monkeys and body paint. Now, George Ryland recently took her show on the road to revisit the first place she ever went with BFBS, Gibraltar. She went to find out what it's like working on the runway there from the RAF team.
1: Corporal Harry Davis, based here at RAF Gibraltar. Yeah, we get used to that. That's the air traffic tannoy. It's usually warning pedestrians to get off the runway if they're, you know, making a side quest or whatever. But I work in station ops here at RAF Gib. A typical day would be sorting out all the military aircraft that comes into Gibraltar, so sorting out accommodation plans, fuel. There's a few things that always keeps us on our toes, and yeah, every day's different.
2: And what do you do when you're not on duty?
1: I usually go down to Four Corners, go in the pool, go to the beach, and then on weekends, if I'm not on duty, usually go into Spain.
2: What's so unique about living here, whether that's in work or outside of work?
1: The runway is obviously the selling point to start off with. Probably the only airport in the world where you can actually walk across the runway. So from that perspective, it's really unique. And then just the whole place itself, you know, it's one massive rock. And yeah, you can't ignore it really. So I try and, you know, make the most of them going up the rock for runs. I've just had my parents out here, so it's nice to be a tour guide for them and show them around. The views, obviously, up the top of the rock, that you can see Morocco, stuff like that. So yeah, it's very cool and unique.
2: And have you done anything else? Are you involved in any of the Rafa rides or anything?
1: Yeah, so Smithy's usually on my case, Sergeant Smith. I mean, I do like helping him out, so I obviously take part, and it's always for a good cause.
2: And anything else you want to share about Gibraltar for anyone that hasn't been here before that's maybe coming over?
1: I mean, yeah, if you haven't been out to Gibraltar before, I do recommend it. It's a great part of the world. The sun's always shining. So yeah, what's not to love about it?
2: And you can walk across a runway, which feels like you shouldn't be able to. It feels like it's illegal.
1: Yeah, I know. I mean, it's one of them, isn't it? I've been here for 2 years now and I'm still getting my head around it.
0: That was George Ryland with Corporal Harry Davies from RAF Gibraltar. This next song seems so fitting. It's the brand new one from Alex Warren. It's called Passenger.

Brunei, one for you today. Your Jungle Warfare Division 50th Anniversary Families Day event is happening from 2 p.m. until 9 p.m. It is a free event that all BFB personnel and families are welcome to get yourself home as well. There will be some free transport at 7 p.m, 8 p.m. and 9 p.m. You just need to scan the QR code to sign up. Plenty of activities going on. There's going to be a Nerf gun lane. There's going to be some face painting, some snakes and reptiles for you as well. Just to name a few, make sure you're going along. What a great way to start the weekend. Anastasia now, and I'm out of love.

Anastasia, I'm Out of Love, Brunei, Diego Garcia. We say goodbye to you as you go and join Tamsin for your breakfast show. Have a great day. Leaving you with the Kid Laroi and Justin Bieber.

0: The families of two girls raped in Hampshire say they're deeply grateful and relieved after the Court of Appeal increased their attackers' sentences. Two 15-year-old boys were spared custody in May, a decision judges have ruled was unduly lenient. They've now been given 4 years detention. Lady Chief Justice Baroness Carr also criticised the Crown Prosecution Service over fundamental errors in a press release after the original sentencing.
1: The misconception that this offending involved a knife point rape and that C2 had been forced to give up her phone to avoid tracking. These mistakes portrayed the offending as even more serious than it already was.
0: Andy Burnham's pledged to fund defence spending plans in full after being left to plug nearly £5 billion. The prospective Prime Minister admits he wasn't in on all of the decisions over long-delayed plans to future-proof the military. He also revealed he hasn't picked a Chancellor yet. Mr Burnham's spoken for the first time since Monday's speech, focusing on devolution.
2: I'm excited, actually, by the reaction that I've had to the speech that I made earlier this week. Yeah. It's been really positive. I did set out quite a big plan for change. Yeah. Feels like the country says, yeah, OK, this feels like the right thing to do, the right direction. That's certainly the reaction I've felt I've had.
0: Sir Keir Starmer says he's utterly appalled by Russia's latest missile and drone attacks on Ukraine. At least 20 people have been killed in Kyiv. Prime Minister condemned what he called a barbaric assault as 11 hours of strikes damaged homes and civilian infrastructure across the capital. Moscow says it's targeting military sites in retaliation for Ukrainian attacks inside Russia. This woman lives in Kyiv.
3: What emotions I can have, it is horrible. I simply want to die and not see anyone. Windows of that room, this room, are broken. Curtains are ripped off in the kitchen too. Everything. Do you understand?
0: England fans will now be able to watch the nation's side's next World Cup match at the pub after opening hours were extended across the country and in Wales. The last 16 clash with Mexico kicks off on Monday morning at 1 a.m. Here's the Community Secretary, Steve Reid.
4: We are passing emergency legislation through Parliament tomorrow that will allow pubs to stay open, extend their licensing until 5 a.m. on Monday morning. So every England fan that wants to go to the pub and cheer their team on gets the chance to go.
0: However, Downing Street says children should be in school on Monday after the England manager suggested that kids should skip class to watch the match. In the matches tonight, Spain have cruised through to the last 16. They completed a 3-0 win over Austria with two goals from Mikel Oyarzabal and one from Tottenham's Pedro Porro. Tonight, Lionel Messi is back in action as Argentina take on the surprise package of Cap Verde. That's overnight. Mo Salah's Egypt need to beat Australia to reach the last 16. And we've just had kickoff with Portugal against Croatia. Cristiano Ronaldo starting against Luka Modric. That's the latest. I'm James Goodison.
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5 Seconds of Summer. She looks so perfect. Or if you're a true fan, Five Sauce. That's what they're called. I don't like how that sounds when you say it, though. Hello, it's Lydia Testa with you. Thanks so much for joining me wherever you are around the forces world on The Way Tunes from the likes of Milky and Mulgrab. Some Noah Kahan coming up for you, Calvin Harris and Jazzy, to name but a few. Let's get this brand new one on from Ariana Grande. I Hate That I Made You Love Me.

Blur and the Narcissist is playing on BFBS for Forces Station. Well, how are you? We're near another weekend. I hope you've had a fantastic week wherever you are. If you're in the UK, it is looking to be another warm weekend. They are saying prepare for a heat wave. I just think that anyone else in anywhere else that's hotter than us is thinking, you pansies. But, you know, just stay safe, stay hydrated, whatever you're doing. If you're in the Falklands, stay wrapped up nice and warm as well. I know it's cold over there, but hope you're having a good Fixmas. I've just learnt that term. We used to do that, actually. I used to work for a company and it was a seasonal job, so no one was around on Christmas. So we used to do our Christmas on the 25th of June as well, which I absolutely... It was okay. I'm a very superstitious girl, so watching Christmas films, listening to Christmas music on the day that isn't Christmas. But who's to say what day is Christmas and what day is not? We do our own things, don't we? Let's get Black Eyed Peas

Oh, it's so good, isn't it? I just remember everyone stopping in their tracks when that came out. They changed the game. Still to come, some brand new Noah Kahan with Doors from the latest album. But first, Milky and Moolgrab with Just The Way You Are.

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Loving that one from Noah Kahan. It's Doors and it's playing right here on BFBS, the Forces Station. Now, if you're like me, I hate to admit this, I really do. My attention span is not good anymore, or as good as it used to be. I'm trying to get better. They tell me watching long form content is good, but you know, sometimes you just don't want to. So if you want something quick and snappy and want to be kept up to date with all the top stories from across the military world, I've got you. Okay, if you head on over to Forces News, you can get the download, which is a short clip that keeps you up to date with absolutely everything. It is so good. Make sure you're checking it out. It is so easy to access.

Calvin Harris and Jazzy with Satisfy. Before that, you had The Cardigans and Love Fool. Now, speaking of Love Fools, it is about time, if you're up to date with pop culture like myself, that Taylor Swift and her hubby-to-be, Travis Kelce, are due to be getting married. So, you know, very interesting things. Nothing has been publicly confirmed, by the way, by the couple, but people have been seen unloading equipment outside of this venue. Now, when I tell you, I am keen to know this reaction because I, personally, am like, but apparently they are going to be having their wedding at Madison Square Garden. Like the Madison Square Garden. They're going to have us host a smaller rehearsal dinner before tying the knot at the New York Arena. Is that somewhere that would be on your list if money knew no bounds? Would that be one for you? Because for me, that's just where they play basketball. That's where they have concerts. I'd never thought of it as a wedding venue.

It's Tiësto, Zico and Post Malone with Jackie Chan still to come on BFBS Forces Station. Keen on the way, that tune from Another and 54 Ultra as well. Feel like you know the one I'm talking about. We play it all the time. Can't get enough right now though. Holly Humberstone and To Love Somebody.

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Keen. 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It's BFBS Forces Deja and Lydia Tester with you. 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

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Now Forces News on the way very shortly. We've also got some Sagala and Ella Air coming up with the summer tunes. But first, a few more tracks to get you to the news. It's The Vamps after Lenny Kravitz.